0: systems nationwide. Senator Lisa Murkowski said the funding had been delayed for months, creating uncertainty about whether Alaska would receive the money at all. More than $33 million will go toward modernizing the Cake Ferry Terminal. Cake officials called the ferry system a lifeline for Southeast communities, providing access to medical care, schools, sports travel, vehicle repairs, and essential supplies. Other projects receiving funding include replacing the Cascade Point Ferry Terminal in Juneau, expanding the Saxman Seaport in Ketchikan, and upgrading the ferry system's customer service operations. Alaska has increasingly relied on federal funding to maintain and operate the marine highway system. Murkowski noted the federal infrastructure law is scheduled to expire at the end of September, which does raise questions about future federal support for the state's ferry system. The University of Alaska Southeast is seeing a significant increase in out-of-state students after eliminating its non-resident tuition rate. UAS officials say the new Alaska Unlocked program has led to a 36% increase in newly enrolled out-of-state students compared with last year. More than 80 students from outside Alaska have enrolled this fall, up from about 60 last year. New students are coming from 28 states, Washington, California, Colorado, Idaho, Minnesota, and Wisconsin among the most common. For some students, the lower tuition made Alaska more affordable than attending college in their home states. UAS Chancellor Aparna Palmer says the increase is encouraging because many UAS graduates remain in Alaska and join the state's workforce. Overall, enrollment is currently about the same as last year, though Palmer says it's too early to know whether the number of Alaska students has changed. The University of Alaska Board of Regents is also considering expanding the in-state tuition rate across the entire university system. A final vote is expected in November. UAS has about 1,800 students across its Juneau, Ketchikan, and Sitka campuses. The U.S. Department of Justice has reportedly issued grand jury subpoenas as part of an investigation into whether Petersburg U.S. Senate candidate Dan J. Sullivan violated federal law. NBC News first reported the investigation on Alaska's primary election day, citing unidentified sources. But as of Friday, Sullivan said he had not received a subpoena. Neither the Alaska Democratic Party, Mary Peltola's campaign, the Alaska Division of Elections, nor a consultant who previously worked with Sullivan said they had received one. The U.S. Attorney's Office in Alaska declined to confirm or deny an investigation, citing Justice Department policy. The investigation reportedly began looking into possible wire fraud or a conspiracy to interfere with Alaska's election process. The Petersburg Sullivan, a Republican and former teacher, is running against incumbent Republican Senator Dan Sullivan, who has repeatedly accused him of being a sham candidate intended to confuse voters. Dan J. Sullivan denies this, saying his goal is to give voters another choice. Despite the controversy, Dan J. Sullivan appears headed for the November general election. He currently sits third in the Senate primary behind Mary Peltola and Senator Dan Sullivan, with a fourth candidate also advancing. You're up to date with News of the North. I'm Grace Dumas.
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2: Sitka weather.
3: Raindrops early, then dry conditions through midweek. A few showers early, then partly cloudy skies overnight will drop down in the low to mid 50s. Limited sunshine, a high near 65 on Tuesday. Low 50s Tuesday night. Limited sunshine, low to mid 60s Wednesday. And then a chance of seeing some clouds and showers on Thursday with a high just over 60. Friday, sunny skies and a high near 65. I'm Sitka Media Center meteorologist Sally Russell.
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4: And here's your cruise ship report for Monday, August 24th. From 8 a.m. to 5 p.m., it's the Seabourn Encore, with the possibility of 600 passengers. From 9 a.m. to 4 p.m., it's the Silver Moon, with the possibility of 623 passengers. Then from 10 a.m. to 6 p.m., it's the Norwegian Bliss, with the possibility of 4,004 passengers, for a possible grand total of 5,227 passengers. And that's your cruise ship report for Monday, August 24th.
5: ABC News, I'm Michelle Franzen. The Supreme Court is allowing portions of President Trump's executive order on mail-in voting to proceed. ABC's Devin Dwyer says it does not specifically endorse any restrictive steps argued in courts by the states.
6: This is direction of the Department of Homeland Security to create a federal citizenship list and to distribute it to the state. He asked the attorney general with this executive order to prosecute any state official who gives a ballot to someone who is ineligible. For now, the president can move forward with building that citizenship list, threatening state officials with prosecution, and working with the Postal Service for how states have to print their ballots.
7: The U.S. and Canada locked in a back and forth on tariffs. Canada says it will put tariffs on American goods in September in place after the U.S. imposed 50% hikes on a variety of Canadian imports. Northwest of Reno, fire crews wrangling a wildfire. The Hawk Fire is now 27% contained. This is ABC News. The Lindsay Clancy trial in Massachusetts nearing its conclusion. Prosecutors are calling rebuttal witnesses. The jury will continue to hear testimony tomorrow. Clancy is accused of deliberately killing her three children back in 2023. Defense attorneys claim she suffered from postpartum psychosis. Here's ABC's Peter Haralambos.
8: Prosecutors have a lot to sum up here. In total, with these rebuttal witnesses, 74 different witnesses over the course of more than 4 weeks that they're going to have to concisely summarize for all of these jurors. And then also another thing is this charge conference. How is the judge going to instruct the jury on the law in this case? How should they interpret the law? Especially considering about how complex this case has become, that jury charge is really going to be critical for this jury to begin their deliberations.
7: Severe heat continuing in western states and California's Death Valley National Park. A French tourist died when the car he was in got stuck in the mud, and he set out to walk with his traveling companion. Michelle Franzen, ABC News.
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0: Melissa Etheridge, I'm the only one. Ryan Chase, thanks for hanging out with us, making us a part of your Monday. Apparently, LinkedIn isn't just where you lie about being passionate about synergistic growth anymore. People are hooking up on there, too. They found 1 in 5 professionals have sent or answered a romantic message on LinkedIn. And some have actually turned those DMs into relationships. Weirdly, nearly half say they trust a LinkedIn profile more than a dating profile because you get the job history, you get the education, and a headshot right up front. Nothing gets the heart racing quite like, congrats on your 7-year work anniversary, Jessica.
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0: Phil Collins, You Can't Hurry Love. It's Ryan Chase. Apparently, before you fall in love now, you might want to fall into your partner's credit reports. Nearly half of Americans say someone's debt or terrible money habits could kill a serious relationship. And the younger daters are especially likely to treat financial stability like part of the attraction. Now, you got rent and student loans and everything else costing a kidney. People aren't asking, do we have chemistry? It's, do we have chemistry and what's your APR? Even prenups are losing their stigma, with more than half saying they'd consider one. And romance is alive, it just has terms and conditions now.
1: ABC News, I'm Stephanie Officer. Officials in Nevada today providing an update on the Hawk Fire. It has already scorched more than 15,000 acres and is now 25% contained. Chief Richard Edwards with the Truckee Meadows Fire Protection District.
2: We do know that the fire was human caused. We do not know if it was intentional or unintentional. And so the investigators are still working through that right now. More than likely, this fire will be classified as undetermined.
1: It is a mystery. Like something from Teenage Mutant Ninja Turtles, people climbing out of New York City manholes. In the latest incident, three people were caught on camera emerging near Manhattan's Penn Station. Ew. Similar incidents also reported in Brooklyn and Queens. ABC's Aaron Katursky.
3: These could be urban scavengers looking for valuables, but the city says sewers can contain numerous hazards, including noxious and potentially deadly gases, unstable surfaces, flooding risks, and confined spaces.
1: This is ABC News.
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0: Spandau Ballet, and True, it's Ryan Chase. So it turns out the biggest obstacle in dating might not be finding somebody. It's getting single guys to leave the house. All these singles events are reportedly filling up with women while men either don't register or they bail at the last second. And guys say it's because walking into a room specifically to be judged romantically feels brutal. See, women are more likely to grab some friends and treat it like a fun night out. But the guys are apparently sitting in the parking lot reconsidering every decision that brought them there. See, online, you can get rejected from the safety of your couch. This requires eye contact and witnesses.
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2: The U.S. Army Corps of Engineers is moving ahead with an accelerated effort to find a long-term solution to flooding from Suicide Basin.
3: If the citizens of Juneau have to endure this threat year after year, it's too much uncertainty for the community. And so that's why we're going for a more permanent solution.
2: About 40 potential contractors attended an industry event on Friday in Juneau, where officials outlined a process aimed at selecting a project by the end of the year. The Corps is asking companies to propose ways to keep Suicide Basin below 1,100 feet and limit flood discharges to 1,000 cubic feet per second. Officials say no particular solution is being favored. Ideas could include a drainage tunnel from the basin. Companies have until September 4th to submit proposals. The Corps plans to invite up to three finalists to make presentations in late September, with a contract award targeted for December 11th. The accelerated process is part of the Trump administration's effort to shorten permitting timelines for infrastructure projects. Officials say safety remains a requirement, and the Army Corps said if a proposed solution isn't safe, it won't be built. The effort follows this year's glacial outburst flood, when the Mendenhall River peaked at 14.7 feet. Temporary measures, including HESCO barriers, pumps, and earthen berm, helped limit damage to the homes, but the risk still remains. Army Corps officials say they're looking for innovative ideas and hope the expedited process can move Juneau closer to a permanent flood control solution. The Alaska Marine Highway System will receive $410 million in long-delayed federal funding. State and federal officials announced this over the weekend. The money comes from the Biden-era bipartisan infrastructure law, which provided federal grants for rural ferry systems nationwide. Senator Lisa Murkowski said the funding had been delayed for months, creating uncertainty about whether Alaska would receive the money at all. More than $33 million will go toward modernizing the Cake Ferry Terminal. Cake officials called the ferry system a lifeline for Southeast communities, providing access to medical care, schools, sports travel, vehicle repairs, and essential supplies. Other projects receiving funding include replacing the Cascade Point Ferry Terminal in Juneau, expanding the Saxman Seaport in Ketchikan, and upgrading the ferry system's customer service operations. Alaska has increasingly relied on federal funding to maintain and operate the marine highway system. Murkowski noted the federal infrastructure law is scheduled to expire at the end of September, which does raise questions about future federal support for the state's ferry system. The University of Alaska Southeast is seeing a significant increase in out-of-state students after eliminating its non-resident tuition rate. UAS officials say the new Alaska Unlocked program has led to a 36% increase in newly enrolled out-of-state students compared with last year. More than 80 students from outside Alaska have enrolled this fall, up from about 60 last year. New students are coming from 28 states, Washington, California, Colorado, Idaho, Minnesota, and Wisconsin among the most common. For some students, the lower tuition made Alaska more affordable than attending college in their home states. UAS Chancellor Aparna Palmer says the increase is encouraging because many UAS graduates remain in Alaska and join the state's workforce. Overall, enrollment is currently about the same as last year, though Palmer says it's too early to know whether the number of Alaska students has changed. The University of Alaska Board of Regents is also considering expanding the in-state tuition rate across the entire university system. A final vote is expected in November. UAS has about

0: 1,800 students across its Juneau, Ketchikan, and Sitka campuses. The U.S. Department of Justice has reportedly issued grand jury subpoenas as part of an investigation into whether Petersburg U.S. Senate candidate Dan J. Sullivan violated federal law. NBC News first reported the investigation on Alaska's primary election day, citing unidentified sources. But as of Friday, Sullivan said he had not received a subpoena. Neither the Alaska Democratic Party, Mary Peltola's campaign, the Alaska Division of Elections, nor a consultant who previously worked with Sullivan said they had received one. The U.S. Attorney's Office in Alaska declined to confirm or deny an investigation, citing Justice Department policy. The investigation reportedly began looking into possible wire fraud or a conspiracy to interfere with Alaska's election process. The Petersburg Sullivan, a Republican and former teacher, is running against incumbent Republican Senator Dan Sullivan, who has repeatedly accused him of being a sham candidate intended to confuse voters. Dan J. Sullivan denies this, saying his goal is to give voters another choice. Despite the controversy, Dan J. Sullivan appears headed for the November general election. He currently sits third in the Senate primary behind Mary Peltola and Senator Dan Sullivan, with a fourth candidate also advancing. You're up to date with News of the North. I'm Grace Dumas.
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2: Sitka weather.
3: Rain drops early, then dry conditions through midweek. A few showers early, then partly cloudy skies overnight will drop down in the low to mid 50s. Limited sunshine, a high near 65 on Tuesday. Low 50s Tuesday night, limited sunshine, low to mid 60s Wednesday. And then a chance of seeing some clouds and showers on Thursday with a high just over 60. Friday, sunny skies and a high near 65. I'm Sitka Media Center meteorologist Sally Russell.
4: ABC News, I'm Michelle Franzen. The Supreme Court is allowing portions of President Trump's executive order on mail-in voting to proceed. ABC's Devin Dwyer says it does not specifically endorse any restrictive steps argued in courts by the states.
5: This is direction of the Department of Homeland Security to create a federal citizenship list and to distribute it to the state. He asked the attorney general with this executive order to prosecute any state official who gives a ballot to someone who is ineligible. For now, the president can move forward with building that citizenship list, threatening state officials with prosecution, and working with the Postal Service for how states have to print their ballots.
4: The U.S. and Canada locked in a back and forth on tariffs. Canada says it will put tariffs on American goods in September in place after the U.S. imposed 50% hikes on a variety of Canadian imports. Northwest of Reno, fire crews wrangling a wildfire. The Hawk Fire is now 27% contained. This is ABC News. The Lindsey Clancy trial in Massachusetts nearing its conclusion. Prosecutors are calling rebuttal witnesses. The jury will continue to hear testimony tomorrow. Clancy is accused of deliberately killing her three children back in 2023. Defense attorneys claim she suffered from postpartum psychosis. Here's ABC's Peter Haralambos.
6: Prosecutors have a lot to sum up here. In total, with these rebuttal witnesses, 74 different witnesses over the course of more than 4 weeks that they're going to have to concisely summarize for all of these jurors. And then also another thing is this charge conference. How is the judge going to instruct the law, instruct the jury on the law in this case? How should they interpret the law? Especially considering about how complex this case has become, that jury charge is really going to be critical for this jury to begin their deliberation.
4: Severe heat continuing in western states and California's Death Valley National Park. A French tourist died when the car he was in got stuck in the mud, and he set out to walk with his traveling companion. Michelle Franzen, ABC News.
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Hey, it's Ryan Chase. Hope you're enjoying all the tunes for your Monday. Coming up, Bonnie Tyler and Michael Jackson. Right now, we'll do Steppenwolf for you. Magic Carpet Ride.

0: Michael Jackson and Bad. It's Ryan Chase, and nothing will make you feel ancient faster than finding out that Gen Z has officially declared half your personality embarrassing. Millennials now apparently getting roasted for skinny jeans, side parts, saying adulting, photographing their food, open-toed shoes, and ever saying I did a thing. Even saying LOL out loud is now cringe. I remember when that was new. Apparently you're expected to just laugh like some kind of animal. And they say if you've ever made the Jim Carrey face and yelled, "All righty then," well, congratulations, Gen Z would like you placed gently into a museum.
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9: 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And science says therapy is great for a healthy mindset. So enjoy this 14-second session on us.
10: I think you've done everything right and absolutely nothing wrong. In fact, anything that hasn't gone your way could probably be blamed on your father not being emotionally available because his father wasn't emotionally available, and so on. And now that you're calm and healing, you're probably driving better too. Liberty.

0: Staying in Fields of Gold, I'm Ryan Chase. You drop a can of soda and immediately start tapping the top like you're defusing a bomb, right? Well, turns out that little ritual basically does nothing. Some researchers tested more than 1,000 beer cans, and they found that tapping did not prevent the inevitable foam volcano. The better move is painfully boring. You stand it upright, you leave it alone for a few minutes, and then you open it slowly. That's it. So, congratulations, you have spent your entire life gently spanking a Pepsi for absolutely no reason.
1: ABC News, I'm Stephanie Officer. The country's highest court clears the way for President Trump to implement parts of a March executive order regarding mail-in voting ahead of the midterms for now. ABC's Devin Dwyer.
2: What the Supreme Court's conservative majority said today in this 6-3 decision is that that order, because it has not been fully implemented yet, has not actually hurt any of the states, and therefore they don't have standing to bring a challenge. But I should say that the court was clear that if this is implemented in an unlawful way, usurping state authority around elections, they can come back to the court.
1: The manhunt for a Massachusetts woman whose police officer husband was found dead last week is now over. Worcester police have found the body of 58-year-old Karen Solomon after her husband, 57-year-old Worcester patrolman Kurt Solomon, was found, calling the incident a tragic murder-suicide. Two people walking in the woods discovered what is believed to be Karen's body, which is still pending official identification. This is ABC News.
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0: Tracy Chapman and Fast Car. It's Ryan Chase. Hope you're enjoying all the tunes for your Monday. You ever look at a class roster and wonder if you accidentally enlisted your kid in a militia? Apparently, weapon-inspired baby names are having a moment. Things like Gunner, Trigger, Cannon, Remington, Colt, Ruger, even Dagger. As parents look for names that sound tough, rebellious, and different. Some experts worry these names come with baggage or might age terribly. Others say it's just the latest evolution of names like Hunter or Archer or Maverick. Either way, kindergarten attendance is going to sound wild. Colts, Beretta, Dagger. Okay, everybody put the crayons away slowly.
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1: ABC News, I'm Stephanie Officer. The country's highest court clears the way for President Trump to implement parts of a March executive order regarding mail-in voting ahead of the midterms for now. ABC's Devin Dwyer.
2: What the Supreme Court's conservative majority said today in this 6-3 decision is that that order, because it has not been fully implemented yet, has not actually hurt any of the states, and therefore they don't have standing to bring a challenge. But I should say that the court was clear that if this is implemented in an unlawful way, usurping state authority around elections, they can come back to the court.
1: The manhunt for a Massachusetts woman whose police officer husband was found dead last week is now over. Worcester police have found the body of 58-year-old Karen Solomon after her husband, 57-year-old Worcester patrolman Kurt Solomon, was found, calling the incident a tragic murder-suicide. Two people walking in the woods discovered what is believed to be Karen's body, which is still pending official identification. This is ABC News. Residents from coast to coast are continuing to voice their opposition to flock cameras, some getting creative with it.
3: This is Jim Ryan. Opponents of flock cameras are trying a new approach as they argue that we're all being spied on.
4: Thank you, Darth Vader.
3: Humor. At a meeting of the San Diego City Council Public Safety Committee,
5: the Emperor is a fan of flock.
3: A guy in full Darth Vader costume made his tongue-in-cheek argument.
5: This technology will help us find Luke Skywalker as he traverses the universe in his X-Wing.
3: A man in San Diego was held for a month after he was mistakenly linked by flock cameras to an attempted carjacking. Jim Ryan, ABC News.
1: An 8-year-old girl in Louisiana died after her family says she was infected by an extremely rare brain-eating amoeba, usually found in warm freshwater. The Louisiana Department of Public Health says this infection was likely contracted while swimming in Lake Claiborne. There are about 10 cases reported in the U.S. annually. I'm Stephanie Officer, ABC News.
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6: 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What?

0: Donna Lewis, I love you always, forever. It's Ryan Chase. Now, here's a sentence that you never want associated with the place that makes your coffee. The employee was washing his feet in the sink. There's a video from the Staten Island Ferry that appears to show exactly that happening inside of Dunkin' Donuts. Now, city health officials are looking into it, as I hope they are. Some online say the worker may have been doing a religious cleansing ritual, but food service rules still say feet and hand washing sinks are not roommates. Suddenly, that little sign saying employees must wash hands feels like we needed way more instructions.
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0: Fleetwood Mac and Little Lies. I'm Ryan Chase. Thanks for being here for your Monday. You ever notice the speed limit? It's apparently the one rule everybody agrees is kind of optional these days. They have found a lot of drivers think you're actually safer keeping up with traffic and stubbornly doing the posted limit while everybody blows past you. But at the same time, most of us want more cops and more speed cameras cracking down in dangerous areas. So the official driving philosophy seems to be, I'm not speeding, I'm keeping up. That guy doing five more than me? Yeah, arrest him.
1: ABC News, I'm Stephanie Officer. The country's highest court clears the way for President Trump to implement parts of a March executive order regarding mail-in voting ahead of the midterms for now. ABC's Devin Dwyer.
2: What the Supreme Court's conservative majority said today in this 6-3 decision is that that order, because it has not been fully implemented yet, has not actually hurt any of the states, and therefore they don't have standing to bring a challenge. But I should say that the court was clear that if this is implemented in an unlawful way, usurping state authority around elections, they can come back to the court.
1: The manhunt for a Massachusetts woman whose police officer husband was found dead last week is now over. Worcester police have found the body of 58-year-old Karen Solomon after her husband, 57-year-old Worcester patrolman Kurt Solomon, was found, calling the incident a tragic murder-suicide. Two people walking in the woods discovered what is believed to be Karen's body, which is still pending official identification. This is ABC News.
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0: Journey any way you want it. I'm Ryan Chase. Hey, at what age should a kid finally get the keys to the social media dumpster fire? They have found most people would keep anyone under 16 off social media entirely, but they also overwhelmingly think parents, not politicians, should be the ones making that call. The argument is that less scrolling could mean better mental health and more actual face-to-face interaction. The problem is a bunch of people think teenagers would just sneak around a ban anyway, because nobody's ever outsmarted a parent faster than a 14-year-old who just lost their Wi-Fi privileges.
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2: In Alaska, we do things our own way. 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She took him on again to protect our gun rights, earning Mary an A rating from the NRA. And when Joe Biden's Interior Secretary started shutting Alaska development down, Mary helped push through the largest oil project in our state in decades. 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With Mary Peltola, it's always Alaska first.
3: I'm Mary Peltola. I'm running for U.S. Senate, and I approve this message.
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1: Raindrops early, then dry conditions through midweek. A few showers early, then partly cloudy skies overnight will drop down in the low to mid-50s. Limited sunshine, a high near 65 on Tuesday. Low 50s Tuesday night, limited sunshine, low to mid-60s Wednesday. And then a chance of seeing some clouds and showers on Thursday with a high just over 60. Friday, sunny skies and a high near 65. I'm Sitka Media Center meteorologist Sally Russell.
2: ABC News, I'm Stephanie Officer. The Trump administration says they're launching secondary sanctions for countries they claim doing business with Iran. Treasury Secretary Scott Bessent says President Trump is speaking to different nations, but wouldn't state which nor a timeline. ABC's Karen Travers.
3: The Treasury Secretary was asked a question about trying to, how they could target Chinese firms and banks that do business with Iran. And he said, we find that the best way to engage with countries is through, quote, quiet diplomacy.
2: The Department of Homeland Security confirming to ABC News they deported the wife of an Army sergeant back to Honduras today after arresting her last month in front of her six-year-old daughter. DHS officials say Christy Villafranca Trejo entered the country illegally in 2016. Her husband, Sergeant Gerard Juarez, previously told ABC News he began pursuing citizenship for his wife, hoping his service would help expedite the process. This is ABC News. 2 years of flooding in the Texas Hill Country has elicited two different responses, according to the locals. ABC's Jim Ryan.
4: After the disaster of 2025, the deaths of more than 130 people, including dozens of children.
5: We received significant donations very early on.
4: In this year's flood, says Austin Dixon of the Community Foundation of the Texas Hill Country, the number of casualties has been mercifully low, but
5: we have four times the damaged homes, four times the damaged businesses.
4: But only a fraction of the donations. Dixon fears charity fatigue is a factor. Jim Ryan, ABC News.
2: A French tourist died in California's Death Valley National Park last week after his vehicle got stuck in the mud in 116-degree heat. According to officials, 68-year-old Pierre Formosa and a travel companion walked from their car to seek help. While his companion did eventually make it to the visitor center and reported the incident, while Formosa's body was later found by helicopter. Stephanie Officer, ABC News.
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1: Counting Crows and Mr. Jones, I'm Ryan Chase. LinkedIn has apparently become Tinder for people who own a blazer. About 1 in 5 professionals say they've sent or responded to a romantic message on there. And some have actually turned a resume stock into a relationship. Almost half of them say they trust LinkedIn profiles more than dating profiles anyway, because you get a real job, real education, decent headshot, and you can confirm that Chad really is a regional sales manager before ruining your life with him.
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0: Commodores and Easy. I'm Ryan Chase. 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Now, apparently, you need chemistry and a decent credit score. 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You got housing and groceries and everything else stupidly expensive. 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So maybe forget checking their zodiac sign. Find out if Visa is calling them six times a day instead.
1: ABC News, I'm Stephanie Officer. As fire crews continued battling Nevada's Hawk Fire today, Reno resident Wesley Ong was able to return to his home of 30 years after being evacuated over the weekend to find the charred remains of his possessions.
2: You know, I'm salvaging a little bit, not much.
1: The mother of actress Hayden Panettiere speaking out in an exclusive interview with ABC News. Panettiere died last Sunday at the age of just 36 in a South Carolina apartment. Leslie Vogel says she's still processing and says she has been receiving criticism regarding her grief.
3: I would say to the haters out there, you don't have a right to tell me how I mourn the loss of my second child. That's my domain.
1: The U.S. military announcing today after a two-month hiatus, it struck a vessel in the Pacific Ocean, killing two people accused of drug trafficking, bringing the death toll so far to 223 during nearly a year of the U.S. bombing alleged drug boats. This is ABC News.
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0: REO Speedwagon, can't fight this feeling. I'm Ryan Chase. Have you ever walked into a singles event and you wonder why it looks like somebody forgot to invite the men? There's a journalist who actually went to a bunch of these things recently. They found that guys either aren't signing up or they're bailing at the last minute. Not because they don't want a date, but because getting rejected face-to-face apparently hits way different with the guys. See, women tend to show up with friends and make a night of it, while a lot of guys see it as a voluntarily walking into an auditorium full of potential rejection. See, dating apps let you get rejected quietly on the toilet. Speed dating makes you put on pants and experience it live.
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1: Sitka weather.
2: Raindrops early, then dry conditions through midweek. A few showers early, then partly cloudy skies overnight will drop down in the low to mid-50s. Limited sunshine, a high near 65 on Tuesday. Low 50s Tuesday night, limited sunshine, low to mid-60s Wednesday. And then a chance of seeing some clouds and showers on Thursday with a high just over 60. Friday, sunny skies and a high near 65. I'm Sitka Media Center meteorologist Sally Russell.
3: ABC News, I'm Stephanie Officer. As fire crews continued battling Nevada's Hawk Fire today, Reno resident Wesley Ong was able to return to his home of 30 years after being evacuated over the weekend to find the charred remains of his possessions.
4: You know, I'm salvaging a little bit, not much.
3: The mother of actress Hayden Panettiere speaking out in an exclusive interview with ABC News. Panettiere died last Sunday at the age of just 36 in a South Carolina apartment. Leslie Vogel says she's still processing and says she has been receiving criticism regarding her grief.
5: I would say to the haters out there, you don't have a right to tell me how I mourn the loss of my second child. That's my domain.
3: The U.S. military announcing today after a two-month hiatus, it struck a vessel in the Pacific Ocean, killing two people accused of drug trafficking, bringing the death toll so far to 223 during nearly a year of the U.S. bombing alleged drug boats. This is ABC News. The trial against Massachusetts mom Lindsay Clancy is expected to go on despite some late efforts from her legal team.
6: Defense lawyer Kevin Reddington asked for a mistrial after an expert witness called by prosecutors attempted to link Lindsay Clancy's Catholic faith to her motivation for killing her three children.
7: In the course of strangling each child, she said, "Go to God, baby, go to God."
6: The judge overseeing the case denied the motion, but sternly instructed jurors to ignore any testimony about Clancy's faith. She's charged with first-degree murder for killing her children in what her lawyers allege was an episode of postpartum psychosis. Closing arguments in the high-profile trial are scheduled for Wednesday. Peter Haralambos, ABC News, New York.
3: A Washington judge today postponed the U.S. trial of a Libyan national charged in the bombing of Pan Am Flight 103 in December 1988, citing the discovery of unspecified new evidence. Jury selection was expected to begin this Wednesday in federal court. Stephanie Officer, ABC News.
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Aerosmith kicking off our time together. It is a Monday. This is Madison. Hello. How are you? How was your weekend? Hopefully you got something accomplished, even if it was just rest and relaxation. The music doesn't stop here. All of your favorites, the biggest variety of music. I am playing it. It's Daryl Hall and John Oates now. Out of Touch. You know this one.

0: All of the best music with me, Madison. Today is August 24th. Today is National Can Opener Day. Did you know that the cans were invented 50 years before the can opener? So people were just using a hatchet, a knife, scissors, trying to open canned goods. How difficult would that be? Man, now I'm a manual opener girl. I don't know about you if you've got one of those big electric can openers. They take up too much room on the counter for me.
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0: Are you over 40 years old? Well, you may not realize it, but you're doing a lot of apologizing, much more than younger generations. Experts say people over the age of 40 were just raised differently. They're taught to be dependable, to avoid conflict, and to put others first. That is true. That is so true. So we find ourselves apologizing for things like taking a sick day from work or canceling plans, even quitting a job. Except Gen Z, yeah, they're not doing that. I can't tell if that's a good thing or a bad thing.
1: ABC News, I'm Stephanie Officer. The Supreme Court in a 6-3 decision this afternoon clearing the way for President Trump to implement portions of his March executive order on mail-in voting. The court said, in essence, all the order amounted to, in the court's majority view, was the equivalent of an internal memo to internal staff within the executive department. ABC News legal contributor and Hofstra Law School professor James Sample.
2: The argument was the states have not yet been ordered to do anything. Therefore, the states have not yet been harmed. Therefore, the states, when they sued after this executive order was issued back in April, were in essence suing too soon.
1: Nevada's Hawk Fire has now burned through more than 15,000 acres. The National Guard has been deployed. ABC's Melissa Adan in Reno.
3: Jennifer Alvarado had to scramble when she got the call to evacuate her young daughter on that cot, still in her cheerleader uniform.
4: The Red Cross has been amazing, but we all want to go home.
1: This is ABC News.
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0: No one else is playing that, just us. First, it was an AI avatar of Ozzy Osbourne. Do you remember when his wife, Sharon Osbourne, she announced that? There was a lot of controversy around it. She said she wanted to keep it tasteful, but it was happening. Now Dolly Parton? Yep. The actress and country music legend Dolly, she is saying she's looking into avatar performances as a new way to connect with fans because of all of her health issues. I love Dolly Parton, but I don't love the whole AI avatar thing. Would you pay to see an AI avatar of any musician?
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0: equivalent of an internal memo to internal staff within the executive department. ABC News legal contributor and Hofstra Law School professor James Sample.
1: The argument was the states have not yet been ordered to do anything. Therefore, the states have not yet been harmed. Therefore, the states, when they sued after this executive order was issued back in April, were in essence suing too soon.
0: Nevada's Hawk Fire has now burned through more than 15,000 acres. The National Guard has been deployed. ABC's Melissa Adan in Reno.
2: Jennifer Alvarado had to scramble when she got the call to evacuate her young daughter on that cot, still in her cheerleader uniform.
3: The Red Cross has been amazing, but we all want to go home.
0: This is ABC News. In Massachusetts, the search for a woman wanted in connection with the shooting death of her police officer husband is now over.
4: Police had been searching for Karen Solomon for the past week after authorities say they found veteran Worcester Police Department patrolman Kurt Solomon dead inside a home. Police are calling it a tragic murder-suicide, saying the 58-year-old wife was found dead in the woods with a handgun found near the body. Authorities are still awaiting positive identification. Police issued an arrest warrant on a charge of assault and battery with a dangerous weapon with serious bodily injury for Karen Solomon last Friday. Michelle Franzen, ABC News.
0: San Francisco 49ers owner Jed York pleaded no contest to misdemeanor charges of disorderly conduct and possessing criminal tools. York was initially charged with engaging in prostitution, but it was later amended to disorderly conduct. The team released a statement Monday offering up no further comment, saying the matter is, quote, resolved. I'm Stephanie Officer, ABC News.
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Billy Joel with Uptown Girl on a Monday. I caught you singing along to that one. That's all right. We allow it here. You don't even have to be a good singer. It's all about having fun around here. I don't know if you go karaokeing, but karaokeing in your car, that's definitely allowed. Madison June is my name, hanging out with you each and every single weekday. CCR, it's up now by request. Have you ever seen the rain?

0: What an incredible weekend at the box office. Spider-Man Brand New Day continuing to dominate, $39 million in North America. That's just this weekend. Spider-Man, of course, number one. Insidious, Out of the Further, that's number two. The Odyssey still hanging in there. Paw Patrol, The End of Oak Street. It has been so long since I've been to the movies. I really think I need to go see Spider-Man or Odyssey. Oh, one of the two.
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0: Madison June and you hanging out together. Get ready. The 2026 Great American Beard and Mustache Championship getting ready to go down Saturday, August 29th. Wait a minute. In Los Angeles? No, the best beard and mustaches are not in Los Angeles. Don't they all have baby faces?
1: ABC News, I'm Stephanie Officer. The Hawk Fire in Nevada now burning across more than 15,000 acres. The National Guard is there while firefighters try to save homes from the fast-moving flames. ABC's Melissa Adon in Reno.
2: Jennifer Alvarado had to scramble when she got the call to evacuate her young daughter on that cot, still in her cheerleader uniform.
3: The Red Cross has been amazing, but we all want to go home.
1: In an exclusive interview with ABC News, Austin Metcalf's father, Jeff, says he does not believe Carmelo Anthony's conviction and prison sentence can bring his family justice. This after a judge denied Carmelo Anthony's request for a new trial in the fatal stabbing of his then 17-year-old son at a Texas high school track meet. Metcalf saying he got handed a life sentence along with the rest of his family. Now 19-year-old Anthony was convicted of murder in June and sentenced to 35 years behind bars. This is ABC News.
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0: All of the best music right here with me, Madison, online at Madison On Air. 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And if you are anything like me, you're just appalled by the prices of everything, really. Whenever I go grocery shopping, my jaw hits the floor. But it's toilet paper that is starting to really add up. Toilet paper, it's expensive. In fact, so much so, you'll spend more than $12,000 in toilet paper in your lifetime. 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

0: try to save homes from the fast-moving flames. ABC's Melissa Adan in Reno.
1: Jennifer Alvarado had to scramble when she got the call to evacuate her young daughter on that cot, still in her cheerleader uniform.
2: The Red Cross has been amazing, but we all want to go home.
0: In an exclusive interview with ABC News, Austin Metcalf's father, Jeff, says he does not believe Carmelo Anthony's conviction and prison sentence can bring his family justice. This after a judge denied Carmelo Anthony's request for a new trial in the fatal stabbing of his then 17-year-old son at a Texas high school track meet. Metcalf saying he got handed a life sentence along with the rest of his family. Now, 19-year-old Anthony was convicted of murder in June and sentenced to 35 years behind bars. This is ABC News. Trouble this weekend for one of the NFL's big wigs. ABC's Trevor Ault explains.
3: The billionaire owner of the San Francisco 49ers arrested in a prostitution sting at an Ohio trailer park. Court records say Jed York was taken into custody in East Palestine Sunday at 9:35 a.m., with authorities saying he responded to an ad placed by an undercover agent on a prostitution website arranging sexual activity for $140. Police say York agreed to meet up at that trailer park and was arrested there with the phone he allegedly used to respond to the ad.
0: York pleaded no contest Monday after spending a day in jail and paying a $1,150 fine. Syria's president celebrated the announcement from Secretary of State Marco Rubio. He was lifting the country's designation as a state sponsor of terrorism, saying Syria is shaking off a dark burden and tearing out a painful chapter of its past. I'm Stephanie Officer, ABC News.
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cutting crew on a Monday. 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Each and every single weekday, we get to hang out together, and I love it. It's officially the start of Virgo season. Hey, shout out to Vince McMahon, who's 81 today. Happy birthday. Stephen Fry, also celebrating. Dave Chappelle. And if you're celebrating, happy birthday to you.

0: No one else is playing that, just us. It is officially Virgo season. You heard me say that earlier. If you were born from August 23rd to September 22nd, you are a Virgo. 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Sounds a lot like my youngest son. And you know what? He is a Virgo.
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0: Well, well, well, my friends, it is official. National Treasure 3 is confirmed. You know what I'm talking about? National Treasure with Nicolas Cage, Diane Kruger. I love that movie. We're going to steal the Declaration of Independence. I never did see the second one in the series, so who knows if I'll see this one, but people are obsessed with it.
1: ABC News, I'm Stephanie Officer. A Supreme Court decision late Monday on President Trump's attempt to limit mail-in ballots ahead of the midterms. ABC's Jay O'Brien.
2: The Supreme Court giving the green light to President Trump to implement parts of an executive order aimed at limiting access to mail-in ballots while the broader issue works its way through the lower courts. Inside that executive order requiring the Department of Homeland Security to create a federal registry of registered and eligible voters, and also requiring that the post office only send out ballots to people on those government lists.
1: The Trump administration says they're launching secondary sanctions for countries they say do business with Iran. Treasury Secretary Scott Bessent.
3: I'm not going to set timelines, but we do not have infinite patience here.
1: Tuesday marks exactly 25 years since the world lost R&B songstress Aaliyah and eight others in a tragic plane crash in the Bahamas. This is ABC News.
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0: Oh, who remembers Tootie? Oh, I love Tootie. Joe, what about the entire cast of The Facts of Life? Just threw me back in time because this week The Facts of Life premiered on NBC, was a spinoff from Different Strokes. Oh, Mrs. Garrett, I love that entire cast. It ran for 9 seasons, if you can believe it. Let's bring it back.
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1: Raindrops early, then dry conditions through midweek. A few showers early, then partly cloudy skies overnight will drop down in the low to mid 50s. Limited sunshine, a high near 65 on Tuesday. Low 50s Tuesday night, limited sunshine, low to mid 60s Wednesday. And then a chance of seeing some clouds and showers on Thursday with a high just over 60. Friday, sunny skies and a high near 65. I'm Sitka Media Center meteorologist Sally Russell.
2: ABC News, I'm Stephanie Officer. A Supreme Court decision late Monday on President Trump's attempt to limit mail-in ballots ahead of the midterms. ABC's Jay O'Brien.
3: The Supreme Court giving the green light to President Trump to implement parts of an executive order aimed at limiting access to mail-in ballots while the broader issue works its way through the lower courts. Inside that executive order, requiring the Department of Homeland Security to create a federal registry of registered and eligible voters, and also requiring that the post office only send out ballots to people on those government lists.
2: The Trump administration says they're launching secondary sanctions for countries they say do business with Iran. Treasury Secretary Scott Bessent.
4: I'm not going to set timelines, but we do not have infinite patience here.
2: Tuesday marks exactly 25 years since the world lost R&B songstress Aaliyah and eight others in a tragic plane crash in the Bahamas. This is ABC News. In Massachusetts, the search for a woman wanted in connection with the shooting death of her husband is now over.
5: Police had been searching for Karen Solomon for the past week after authorities say they found veteran Worcester Police Department patrolman Kurt Solomon dead inside a home. Police are calling it a tragic murder-suicide, saying the 58-year-old wife was found dead in the woods with a handgun found near the body. Authorities are still awaiting positive identification. Police issued an arrest warrant on a charge of assault and battery with a dangerous weapon with serious bodily injury for Karen Solomon last Friday. Michelle Franzen, 8.

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2: Snoo!

You can always call me or get a hold of me on social media. That's a lot easier. Look for Madison on Air. Give me a big thumbs up. Like me and I will love you back. I promise you that. Madison and you always hanging out together, always listening to great music like Alanis Morissette. You ought to know.

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0: 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We've got to look this up in YouTube. I feel like it would be really, really fun to watch, especially after a drink or two.
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0: Hi, friends. Thank you so much for keeping it here with me, Madison. If you're in a relationship like I am, where your spouse is telling you you order too many packages off Amazon, don't listen to him. No, I'm just kidding. Have you ever had a package stolen off the porch? Porch pirates, that's a thing. And the day of the week your packages are most likely to be stolen is Monday. So be careful. 34% of people report that's when their items were stolen.
1: ABC News, I'm Stephanie Officer. The Hawk Fire in Nevada now burning across more than 15,000 acres. The National Guard is there while firefighters try to save homes from the fast-moving flames. ABC's Melissa Adon in Reno.
2: Jennifer Alvarado had to scramble when she got the call to evacuate her young daughter on that cot, still in her cheerleader uniform.
3: The Red Cross has been amazing, but we all want to go home.
1: In an exclusive interview with ABC News, Austin Metcalf's father, Jeff, says he does not believe Carmelo Anthony's conviction and prison sentence can bring his family justice. This after a judge denied Carmelo Anthony's request for a new trial in the fatal stabbing of his then 17-year-old son at a Texas high school track meet. Metcalf saying he got handed a life sentence along with the rest of his family. Now 19-year-old Anthony was convicted of murder in June and sentenced to 35 years behind bars. This is ABC News.
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0: Raise your hand if you watched some NFL preseason exhibition games over the weekend. Yep, same. Me too. I know they don't count, but if your team wins, then they count. You know what I'm saying? Madison, June, and you, each and every single weekday, this is where it happens. This is where we have fun. So I hope that you'll meet me back here tomorrow.
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1: To see a couple of opportunities for rain over the next few days. Sunny sky today, a high this afternoon right around 65. We'll be dry tonight and overnight low in the low to mid 50s. Partly sunny sky Wednesday with a few showers possible, a high in the low to mid 60s. Showers likely Thursday, a high low 60s. And Friday, we're back with sunshine, our high on Friday right around 65 degrees. I'm Sitka Media Center meteorologist Sally Russell.
2: ABC News, I'm Stephanie Officer. The Hawk Fire in Nevada now burning across more than 15,000 acres. The National Guard is there while firefighters try to save homes from the fast-moving flames. ABC's Melissa Adon in Reno.
3: Jennifer Alvarado had to scramble when she got the call to evacuate her young daughter on that cot, still in her cheerleader uniform.
4: The Red Cross has been amazing, but we all want to go home.
2: In an exclusive interview with ABC News, Austin Metcalf's father, Jeff, says he does not believe Carmelo Anthony's conviction and prison sentence can bring his family justice. This after a judge denied Carmelo Anthony's request for a new trial in the fatal stabbing of his then 17-year-old son at a Texas high school track meet. Metcalf saying he got handed a life sentence along with the rest of his family. Now 19-year-old Anthony was convicted of murder in June and sentenced to 35 years behind bars. This is ABC News. Trouble this weekend for one of the NFL's big wigs. ABC's Trevor Ault explains.
5: The billionaire owner of the San Francisco 49ers arrested in a prostitution sting at an Ohio trailer park. Court records say Jed York was taken into custody in East Palestine Sunday at 9:35 a.m., with authorities saying he responded to an ad placed by an undercover agent on a prostitution website arranging sexual activity for $140. Police say York agreed to meet up at that trailer park and was arrested there with the phone he allegedly used to respond to the ad.
2: York pleaded no contest Monday after spending a day in jail and paying a $1,150 fine. Syria's president celebrated the announcement from Secretary of State Marco Rubio. He was lifting the country's designation as a state sponsor of terrorism, saying Syria is shaking off a dark burden and tearing out a painful chapter of its past. I'm Stephanie Officer, ABC News.
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0: Michael Collins, Mike Rutherford, Genesis Misunderstanding. Going to play that for Chuck and the crew checking in tonight. Got a sign at the Postal Service. Thanks for listening in the nighttime. Wilson Phillips, B-52s, and more of your favorites on the way.
1: ABC News, I'm Stephanie Officer. The Hawk Fire in Nevada now burning across more than 15,000 acres. The National Guard is there while firefighters try to save homes from the fast-moving flames. ABC's Melissa Adon in Reno.
2: Jennifer Alvarado had to scramble when she got the call to evacuate her young daughter on that cot, still in her cheerleader uniform.
3: The Red Cross has been amazing, but we all want to go home.
1: In an exclusive interview with ABC News, Austin Metcalf's father, Jeff, says he does not believe Carmelo Anthony's conviction and prison sentence can bring his family justice. This after a judge denied Carmelo Anthony's request for a new trial in the fatal stabbing of his then 17-year-old son at a Texas high school track meet. Metcalf saying he got handed a life sentence along with the rest of his family. Now 19-year-old Anthony was convicted of murder in June and sentenced to 35 years behind bars. This is ABC News.
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0: 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Fred Schneider, B-52's, taking it to the Love Shack.
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1: Going to see a couple of opportunities for rain over the next few days. Sunny sky today, a high this afternoon right around 65. We'll be dry tonight and overnight low in the low to mid 50s. Partly sunny sky Wednesday with a few showers possible, a high in the low to mid 60s. Showers likely Thursday, a high low 60s. And Friday, we're back with sunshine, a high on Friday right around 65 degrees. I'm Sitka Media Center meteorologist Sally Russell.
2: ABC News, I'm Stephanie Officer. A Supreme Court decision late Monday on President Trump's attempt to limit mail-in ballots ahead of the midterms. ABC's Jay O'Brien.
3: The Supreme Court giving the green light to President Trump to implement parts of an executive order aimed at limiting access to mail-in ballots while the broader issue works its way through the lower courts. Inside that executive order, requiring the Department of Homeland Security to create a federal registry of registered and eligible voters, and also requiring that the post office only send out ballots to people on those government lists.
2: The Trump administration says they're launching secondary sanctions for countries they say do business with Iran. Treasury Secretary Scott Bessent.
4: I'm not going to set timelines, but we do not have infinite patience here.
2: Tuesday marks exactly 25 years since the world lost R&B songstress Aaliyah and eight others in a tragic plane crash in the Bahamas. This is ABC News. In Massachusetts, the search for a woman wanted in connection with the shooting death of her husband is now over.
5: Police had been searching for Karen Solomon for the past week after authorities say they found veteran Worcester Police Department patrolman Kurt Solomon dead inside a home. Police are calling it a tragic murder-suicide, saying the 58-year-old wife was found dead in the woods with a handgun found near the body. Authorities are still awaiting positive identification. Police issued an arrest warrant on a charge of assault and battery with a dangerous weapon with serious bodily injury for Karen Solomon last Friday. Michelle Franzen, ABC News.
2: A 5-year-old detained by immigration authorities last week in Texas while on his way to a soccer game the day before he was set to start kindergarten will be deported with his father to Mexico. Kate Lincoln Goldfinch, the attorney representing Victor Martinez Nieto and his son Liam, said on Instagram the family is choosing to self-deport to avoid separation and prolonged detention. Stephanie Officer, ABC News.
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0: If the telephone's ringing, make sure you pick it up. It's going to be me calling to say I love you. Yeah, great one there from Motown's own Stevie Wonder. I'm Mike Scott, hanging out with you with the greatest classic hits of all time. Right around the corner, we'll hear from the Cranberries.
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0: late 70s, one of several big hits for that legendary band, Lionel Richie and the Commodores, Brick House.
1: ABC News, I'm Stephanie Officer. A Supreme Court decision late Monday on President Trump's attempt to limit mail-in ballots ahead of the midterms. ABC's Jay O'Brien.
2: The Supreme Court giving the green light to President Trump to implement parts of an executive order aimed at limiting access to mail-in ballots while the broader issue works its way through the lower courts. Inside that executive order, requiring the Department of Homeland Security to create a federal registry of registered and eligible voters, and also requiring that the post office only send out ballots to people on those government lists.
1: The Trump administration says they're launching secondary sanctions for countries they say do business with Iran. Treasury Secretary Scott Bessent.
3: I'm not going to set timelines, but we do not have infinite patience here.
1: Tuesday marks exactly 25 years since the world lost R&B songstress Aaliyah and eight others in a tragic plane crash in the Bahamas. This is ABC News.
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0: 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It's Mike Scott. Got the coffee going. And great tunes headed your way on the way next in the nighttime.
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1: To see a couple of opportunities for rain over the next few days. Sunny sky today, a high this afternoon right around 65. We'll be dry tonight and overnight low in the low to mid 50s. Partly sunny sky Wednesday with a few showers possible, a high in the low to mid 60s. Showers likely Thursday, a high low 60s. And Friday, we're back with sunshine, a high on Friday right around 65 degrees. I'm Sitka Media Center meteorologist Sally Russell.
2: ABC News, I'm Stephanie Officer. The Hawk Fire in Nevada now burning across more than 15,000 acres. The National Guard is there while firefighters try to save homes from the fast-moving flames. ABC's Melissa Adon in Reno.
3: Jennifer Alvarado had to scramble when she got the call to evacuate her young daughter on that cot, still in her cheerleader uniform.
4: The Red Cross has been amazing, but we all want to go home.
2: In an exclusive interview with ABC News, Austin Metcalf's father, Jeff, says he does not believe Carmelo Anthony's conviction and prison sentence can bring his family justice. This after a judge denied Carmelo Anthony's request for a new trial in the fatal stabbing of his then 17-year-old son at a Texas high school track meet. Metcalf saying he got handed a life sentence along with the rest of his family. Now 19-year-old Anthony was convicted of murder in June and sentenced to 35 years behind bars. This is ABC News. Trouble this weekend for one of the NFL's big wigs. ABC's Trevor Ault explains.
5: The billionaire owner of the San Francisco 49ers arrested in a prostitution sting at an Ohio trailer park. Court records say Jed York was taken into custody in East Palestine Sunday at 9:35 a.m., with authorities saying he responded to an ad placed by an undercover agent on a prostitution website arranging sexual activity for $140. Police say York agreed to meet up at that trailer park and was arrested there with the phone he allegedly used to respond to the ad.
2: York pleaded no contest Monday after spending a day in jail and paying a $1,150 fine. Syria's president celebrated the announcement from Secretary of State Marco Rubio. He was lifting the country's designation as a state sponsor of terrorism, saying Syria is shaking off a dark burden and tearing out a painful chapter of its past. I'm Stephanie Officer, ABC News.
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0: Jenny Brueggen, Ace of Base, and Don't Turn Around. It's Sting of the Police coming up. Jim and the crew checking in at work tonight for Foreigner and Hadaway 2 in minutes.
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0: What is Love? It's Hathaway on your home for the greatest classic hits of the late 60s through the early 2000s. We'll do a little free falling with the late, great Mr. Thomas Earl Petty on the other side of these.
1: ABC News, I'm Wayne Cabot. The Reno fire grew overnight, now 40 square miles. Discouraging news for the tens of thousands of people in shelters this morning, some with no homes to return to. Canada is expected to have more to say about the trade war that began this weekend with the U.S. when talks failed. The AP reporting Canada will be announcing retaliatory tariffs against the U.S., President Trump threatening higher tariffs, 50%, on cars and trucks made in Canada. Well, Ford, GM, Stellantis, and Honda all have plants there. Trump's executive order creating a federal list of eligible voters for mail-in ballots got the okay of the U.S. Supreme Court, ruling 6-3 on what the Constitution says is a state right, Hofstra professor James Sample.
2: The argument was the states have not yet been ordered to do anything, therefore the states have not yet been harmed. Therefore the states, when they sued after this executive order was issued back in April, were in essence suing too soon.
1: This is ABC News.
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1: To see a couple of opportunities for rain over the next few days. Sunny sky today, a high this afternoon right around 65. We'll be dry tonight and overnight low in the low to mid 50s. Partly sunny sky Wednesday with a few showers possible, a high in the low to mid 60s. Showers likely Thursday, a high low 60s. And Friday we're back with sunshine, a high on Friday right around 65 degrees. I'm Sitka Media Center meteorologist Sally Russell.
2: ABC News, I'm Wayne Cabot. The Reno fire grew overnight, now 40 square miles. Discouraging news for the tens of thousands of people in shelters this morning, some with no homes to return to. Canada is expected to have more to say about the trade war that began this weekend with the U.S. when talks failed. The AP reporting Canada will be announcing retaliatory tariffs against the U.S., President Trump threatening higher tariffs, 50%, on cars and trucks made in Canada. Well, Ford, GM, Stellantis, and Honda all have plants there. Trump's executive order creating a federal list of eligible voters for mail-in ballots got the okay of the U.S. Supreme Court, ruling 6-3 on what the Constitution says is a state right, Hofstra professor James Sample.
3: The argument was the states have not yet been ordered to do anything, therefore the states have not yet been harmed, therefore the states, when they sued after this executive order was issued back in April, were in essence suing too soon.
2: This is ABC News. The jury in the trial of a Massachusetts mother accused of murder, hearing the last few witnesses.
4: Courtroom tensions running high as the Lindsay Clancy murder trial enters its fifth week with the 36-year-old nurse accused of killing her three young children. Testimony ending abruptly after a medical expert for the prosecution alluded to Clancy's Catholic faith, defense lawyers demanding a mistrial.
2: ABC's Deborah Roberts says that motion was denied. That trial is continuing. The Trump administration getting ready for what would be the biggest revocation ever of business and tourism visas, about 200,000 of them. The White House also looking to hike the fee on companies trying to bring in workers under H-1B visas to $100,000. Autumn has arrived at Starbucks, anyway. The pumpkin spice latte is now officially back on the menu today, and that'll be good for a lot of people this morning. I'm Wayne Cabot, ABC News.
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0: Come on, feel the noise. A little Quiet Riot in the nighttime. Going to play that for Alexis. She's got us out at work tonight. Alexis, thank you so much for checking in here in the studio. Love hearing from you in the nighttime. Tears for Fears, Michael Stipe and R.E.M. coming up in a band with a very unique name, One Hit Wonder. We'll hear it next.
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1: ABC News, I'm Wayne Cabot. The Reno fire grew overnight, now 40 square miles. Discouraging news for the tens of thousands of people in shelters this morning, some with no homes to return to. Canada is expected to have more to say about the trade war that began this weekend with the U.S. when talks failed. The AP reporting Canada will be announcing retaliatory tariffs against the U.S., President Trump threatening higher tariffs, 50%, on cars and trucks made in Canada. Well, Ford, GM, Stellantis, and Honda all have plants there. Trump's executive order creating a federal list of eligible voters for mail-in ballots got the okay of the U.S. Supreme Court, ruling 6-3 on what the Constitution says is a state right, Hofstra professor James Sample.
2: The argument was the states have not yet been ordered to do anything, therefore the states have not yet been harmed, therefore the states, when they sued after this executive order was issued back in April, were in essence suing too soon.
1: This is ABC News.
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0: The lady born Leslie Wunderman in the Big Apple, New York City. Of course, we know her better as Taylor Dane. One of two hits from her, Tell It to My Heart.
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1: Going to see a couple of opportunities for rain over the next few days. Sunny sky today, a high this afternoon right around 65. We'll be dry tonight and overnight low in the low to mid 50s. Partly sunny sky Wednesday with a few showers possible, a high in the low to mid 60s. Showers likely Thursday, a high low 60s. And Friday, we're back with sunshine, a high on Friday right around 65 degrees. I'm Sitka Media Center meteorologist Sally Russell.
2: ABC News, I'm Wayne Cabot. A longtime friendly neighbor now wants to put up a fence. Canada to announce retaliation today for President Trump's 50% tariff threat on cars, car parts, and steel. Trump telling Canadian leaders to fall in line or face consequences far worse than the existing tariffs. Five states with critical Senate races count Canada as a major trading partner. Four are on the border. 15 minutes outside Reno, the Hawk Fire is less than one-third contained. Tens of thousands of people in shelters are praying their homes are okay. The wife of an Army sergeant is the latest military spouse to be deported, sent to Honduras after 10 years here. Denitza James is president of the group Repatriate Our Patriots.
3: Our service members are having to fight two battles, one on the forefront, really, because we are a country of war, and at home front, making sure that their families are being taken care of.
2: DHS says having family in the military is not a free pass to violate our nation's laws. This is ABC News. Target is removing a children's Halloween costume after some people who saw the ad were a little unnerved by the face mask portion, which they thought resembled something out of a minstrel show. ABC's Sophie Flay.
4: The images of the costume are being compared to racist caricatures, evoking blackface. Target now acknowledges the costume should have never been for sale, saying, "As a company, we got this wrong, and we are deeply sorry. We know this is especially hurtful for our black guests, team members, and partners. Removing the costume is an important first step, and we are looking closely at how this happened."
2: States are weighing the impact of the 6-3 Supreme Court ruling upholding President Trump's executive order, giving him new power over state-run elections. The court saying the feds can create a voter list, and the Postal Service can refuse mail-in ballots. It is unclear what impact, if any, this legal fight will have in time for the midterms, which is sneaking up on us, only a few weeks away. I'm Wayne Cabot, ABC News.
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0: Huey in the News. Do you believe in love? It's Mike Scott. Moving through the nighttime with the greatest classic hits of all time. Coming up from Wang Chung, Fleetwood Mac by suggestion, and Tone Loke.
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0: hello going out to Denise working tonight, checking in for that one. Great suggestion. Haven't heard that song in quite some time. A great one from Tone Loke, Wild Thing.
1: ABC News, I'm Wayne Cabot. A longtime friendly neighbor now wants to put up a fence. Canada to announce retaliation today for President Trump's 50% tariff threat on cars, car parts, and steel. Trump telling Canadian leaders to fall in line or face consequences far worse than the existing tariffs. Five states with critical Senate races count Canada as a major trading partner. Four are on the border. 15 minutes outside Reno, the Hawk Fire is less than one-third contained. Tens of thousands of people in shelters are praying their homes are okay. The wife of an Army sergeant is the latest military spouse to be deported, sent to Honduras after 10 years here. Denitza James is president of the group Repatriate Our Patriots.
2: Our service members are having to fight two battles, one on the forefront, really, because we are a country of war, and at home front, making sure that their families are being taken care of.
1: DHS says having family in the military is not a free pass to violate our nation's laws. This is ABC News.
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0: Darius Rucker, a.k.a. Hootie and the Blowfish, and I only want to be with you. I'm Mike Scott. Love being with you in the nighttime, playing all these great classic hits of the late 60s through the early 2000s, and a whole lot more on the way.
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1: To see a couple of opportunities for rain over the next few days. Sunny sky today, a high this afternoon right around 65. We'll be dry tonight and overnight low in the low to mid 50s. Partly sunny sky Wednesday with a few showers possible, a high in the low to mid 60s. Showers likely Thursday, a high low 60s. And Friday we're back with sunshine, our high on Friday right around 65 degrees. I'm Sitka Media Center meteorologist Sally Russell.
2: ABC News, I'm Wayne Cabot. The latest battleground in the burgeoning trade war between Canada and the United States, one of the Great Lakes. President Trump just posting that he's considering renaming Lake Ontario Lake America because, in his words, we don't expect to be doing much business with Ontario any longer. Canada Today expected to lay out its response to Trump's new tariffs. Wildfires now ripping across several states. Progress on the Hawk Fire around Reno, now 27% contained. ABC's Melissa Adon is there.
3: There are so many people who have been impacted from this fire and have just been pushed out throughout Reno and displaced from their homes. This is a fire that broke out over the weekend, already burning more than 15,000 acres. It's injured three people, three firefighters, and firefighters really have a lot of work ahead of them.
2: Texas, west of Dallas, the Ross Fire now growing to about 50,000 acres. This is ABC News. Apparently, some of the people deported from the U.S. to Venezuela died in the earthquakes that struck that country, and their families want an apology from Venezuela's interim government. Records show a growing number of U.S. relative service members are being deported as the members are away fighting America's war against Iran. ABC's Karen Waugh reports from Washington.
4: The wife of a U.S. Army sergeant is the latest spouse of a military service member to be deported from the U.S. after the Trump administration rolled back immigration protections for military families. In another case, a sailor on the USS Lincoln, who's serving a record 9-month deployment at sea, says his father back in Florida has been detained by Border Patrol. Joshua Avila saying, "I don't know how I can mentally continue working 12-plus hour days, knowing my dad is somewhere possibly treated like a criminal."
2: A DHS spokesperson saying, quote, "Having a family member in the military is not a free pass to violate our nation's laws." I'm Wayne Cabot, ABC News.
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0: La Isla Bonita, that lady celebrating a big birthday late last week. Motown's own Madonna on your home for great tunes. And more of them right around the corner. Billy Gibbons and the boys, ZZ Top on the way. Beach Boys. And we'll kick things off with Blondie in minutes.
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1: ABC News, I'm Wayne Cabot. With Canada set to unveil today how it's going to respond to President Trump's new tariffs, the president this morning says he's thinking about renaming Lake Ontario to Lake America. Firefighters in Nevada making some progress on the Hawk Fire. It's burned out about 40 homes, but is now 27% contained. ABC's Melissa Adon.
2: This is not far from downtown Reno. Really, we are at the heart of Reno. You just go out about 15 minutes. Those are the immediate first roadblocks that officials have set up. The National Guard is here. They're pushing out so many people because they had 45,000 people that were ordered to evacuate. Then more than 40,000. So we're looking at almost 100,000 people that had orders either to evacuate or to be prepared to evacuate.
1: This morning, the Ross Fire west of Dallas surged past 50,000 acres. South Carolina Republicans making their final pick today in the primary for the seat once held by Lindsey Graham. This is ABC News.
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1: Chaka Khan. 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

0: One of several big hits for that lady, the one and only Chaka Khan. And I feel for you. It's Mike Scott playing the greatest classic hits of the late 60s, 70s, 80s, 90s, and as always, early 2000s. Thank you for being part of it. 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
2: Reservations for the Alaska Marine Highway System's Skagway Terminal are blocked through September 14th because of major structural damage. The terminal has been closed since August 15th after cracks were found in the concrete supporting the vehicle transfer bridge and passenger walkway. State transportation officials say both bridges have now been removed and damaged concrete cleared so crews can assess and repair the abutment. Engineering work is nearing completion, followed by repairs and adjustments to the terminal's float system. Officials stress that the September 14th date is only a reservation system placeholder, not a projected reopening date. The closure also affects participants in the Klondike Road Relay on September 11th and 12th. The Skagway Visitor Department is providing information on alternative ferry and flight options. Walk-on passengers arriving in Haines can also connect to Skagway using the Haines-Skagway Fast Ferry. Mayor Beth Weldon said early this week, preliminary assessments of this year's flood found 186 homes inspected, 10 with flooding and 2 with minor damage. As the community continues work on longer-term prevention.
3: 186 homes were assessed with 10 affected, which means they did have some water in them. 2 had minor damages, which means there was water in the living space, but not above the electrical outlet on the wall, and those 2 were on View Drive. The slower rise of the river, was because it was seemed to take forever, actually makes it more vulnerable to tree strikes, and we did have 3 tree strikes. 2 of them were major, and they were around the area of Meadow Lane. But luckily, as like last year, the strikes happened, but there wasn't water right behind the strikes coming in.
2: Walden said 12 of the city's 40 pumps were deployed and made all the difference for many residents and reported plundering near the Safeway. The city issued a request for qualifications last week for industry partners to propose enduring flood solutions. About 70 people attended an informational session, and bids are still being accepted up until September 3rd. The race for Alaska governor could still shift before November as the gap between 5th and 6th place finishers narrows to fewer than 300 votes. Republican Treg Taylor was just 286 votes ahead of fellow Republican Click Bishop on Thursday. Normally, that difference wouldn't matter because only the top 4 candidates advance to the general election. But if one of the top 4 withdraws by August 31st, the 5th place candidate would move into the November race. The governor's race currently has Democratic candidates Jonathan Kreis-Tompkins and Tom Begich in 1st and 2nd, followed by Republican Bernadette Wilson and former Anchorage Mayor Dave Bronson. Kreis-Tompkins and Begich have indicated they plan to remain in the race. Wilson has said she'll stay if she is the top Republican, while Bronson says his campaign will make a decision after more votes are counted. The Division of Elections expects counting to continue through the 28th, with thousands of absentee and early ballots still outstanding. In the U.S. Senate race, Mary Peltola continues to lead Republican Senator Dan Sullivan. Republican Dan J. Sullivan of Petersburg remains third, while Democrat David Leslie holds the 4th spot. In the U.S. House race, Republican Representative Nick Begich III leads Independent Bill Hill. Democrat Matt Schultz, who has suspended his campaign, is currently third and could be replaced by a lower-ranked candidate if he formally withdraws. Alaskans buying health insurance through the individual marketplace could face another steep increase next year. Primera Blue Cross Blue Shield of Alaska, which covers more than 18,000 people throughout the marketplace, has requested a 26.6% rate increase for 2027. MOTA, the state's other individual market insurer, has requested a 9.3% increase. The proposed increase comes after enhanced federal premium tax credits expired at the end of last year. More than 3,000 Alaskans dropped individual market coverage early this year, according to preliminary data. Primera says rising healthcare use and medication costs are also driving premiums higher. The company says Alaska's relatively small insurance pool makes it more vulnerable to fluctuations in medical costs. The Alaska Division of Insurance is reviewing the proposed rates and is expected to finalize 2027 premiums by the end of this month. Insurers are also watching federal Medicaid cuts and new work requirements, which could cause thousands of Alaskans to lose Medicaid coverage. Officials warn that could increase the number of uninsured people and lead to higher costs for privately insured Alaskans as hospitals absorb more unpaid medical care.
4: 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I'm Grace Dumas.
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1: Sitka weather.
5: To see a couple of opportunities for rain over the next few days. Sunny sky today, a high this afternoon right around 65. We'll be dry tonight and overnight low in the low to mid 50s. Partly sunny sky Wednesday with a few showers possible, a high in the low to mid 60s. Showers likely Thursday, a high low 60s. And Friday we're back with sunshine, our high on Friday right around 65 degrees. I'm Sitka Media Center meteorologist Sally Russell.

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1: ABC News, I'm Wayne Cabot. With Canada set to unveil today how it's going to respond to President Trump's new tariffs, the president this morning says he's thinking about renaming Lake Ontario to Lake America. Firefighters in Nevada making some progress on the Hawk Fire. It's burned down about 40 homes, but is now 27% contained. ABC's Melissa Adon.
2: This is not far from downtown Reno. Really, we are at the heart of Reno. You just go out about 15 minutes. Those are the immediate first roadblocks that officials have set up. The National Guard is here. They're pushing out so many people because they had 45,000 people that were ordered to evacuate. Then more than 40,000. So we're looking at almost 100,000 people that had orders either to evacuate or to be prepared to evacuate.
1: This morning, the Ross Fire west of Dallas surged past 50,000 acres. South Carolina Republicans making their final pick today in the primary for the seat once held by Lindsey Graham. This is ABC News. Legal experts don't think that this year's midterms will be directly impacted, but 2028 might be, by the Supreme Court giving President Trump the green light to implement parts of his executive order limiting access to mail-in voting, as the issue makes its way through lower courts. This allows the Department of Homeland Security to compile the federal registry of what it thinks are eligible voters. The executive order also tees up the Postal Service to restrict who can get that mail-in ballot and send them out only to states that have cooperated. Christian Gross, director of the USC Democracy and Fair Elections Lab.
3: The executive order says it's to create efficiency and standards that are national, but critics of the executive order say it's going to actually make it more likely that mail-in ballots don't get counted.
1: Homeland Security confirming the wife of an Army sergeant has just been deported to Honduras. They've got a 6-year-old daughter. The sergeant says his wife lived here in the U.S. for 10 years and was pursuing citizenship. I'm Wayne Cabot, ABC News.
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102.3 KIFW. It's Tori in the morning, and a very good morning to you. Oh, Tuesday, I see you. Also, I have a question. What's your favorite sandwich? Well, apparently, every state has a favorite sandwich. And I found out Alaska's. It's next.

0: 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I gotta have faith. Cause I gotta have faith, faith, faith. I gotta have faith, faith, faith.
1: KIFW, it's Tori in the morning. Well, last week we learned that every state has a favorite soda, and according to this survey, Dr. Pepper is Alaska's favorite, whether you are with that or not, the majority. Well, I just learned there's also a favorite sandwich in each state, so, you know, I had to look up Alaska, and it says Monte Cristo is the favorite of Alaska. Would you agree with that? I got to say, it's for me a toss between, I love a tuna sandwich. Oh, put a few sprouts on there, a little purple onion. Oh, sourdough. So good. I also do love a turkey with avocado. So it's a toss up for me. Monte Cristo, you know, it's probably not one of my faves, but I may just not be amongst the majority.
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0: KIFW. It's Tori in the morning. Have you been to Made in Sitka Market yet? Today from 9 to 3. And tomorrow, if today doesn't work for you, at Harrigan Centennial Hall. I just love where we see all of our local artists and their art. And you can go to madeinsitkamarkets.com. But oh, so much better to go in person.
1: ABC News, I'm Wayne Cabot. This morning, with some of President Trump's 50% tariffs already in effect and more threatened, Canada expected to roll out its response. ABC's Rachel Scott.
2: From the U.S. side, the president claims that Canada wants the benefits of being a state without actually being one. From Canada's side, they say that the Trump administration and President Trump specifically cannot be trusted. They're accusing the president of essentially pulling out the rug from underneath their feet in the final hours of these negotiations, throwing curveballs their way, and essentially trying to force them into a deal that they did not want to agree to.
1: Another curveball, the president declaring he's considering renaming Lake Ontario Lake America. Wildfire now west of Dallas, racing through nearly 80 square miles. It's been about 2 weeks with no power for thousands in northwestern Indiana. Officials say today they'll have the power fully back. Two final witnesses expected today in the trial of the Massachusetts mom who killed her children. This is ABC News.
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11: Good morning, courtesy of the National Weather Service at NOAA. Here's a look at those forecasts for the outside waters. First, the synopsis. High pressure over the panhandle is expected to bring light and variable winds through midday today. In the north, sea breezes will develop. A weak front will move across the area late tomorrow, bringing an increase in wind speeds and building seas. The forecasts are in place out to 15 nautical miles. Dixon entrance to Cape Decision. Northwest winds at 10 knots today, seas to 5. By tonight, northwest winds at 15 knots and seas to 5. And tomorrow, it's the same. Northwest winds at 15 knots and seas to 5 feet. Cape Decision to Cape Edgecombe, northwesterlies at 10 knots with seas to 4 today. Northwest winds at 15 knots tonight, seas to 5. And tomorrow, westerly winds at 10 knots, seas to 4 feet. Cape Edgecombe to Cape Spencer, light winds coming up northwest to 10 knots, seas to 4 feet. Tonight, northwest winds at 10, seas to 4. And tomorrow, southerlies to 10 and seas to 4 feet. Cape Spencer to Cape Fairweather, light winds coming westerly to 10 knots, seas to 4 feet. Tonight, westerlies to 10, seas to 4. And tomorrow, it's southeast winds to 15 knots, seas to 5 feet, and showers. Cape Fairweather to Icy Cape, southeast winds at 10 knots today, seas to 4 feet. Tonight, southerlies to 10, going easterly late, seas to 4, with showers late. Tomorrow, it's southeast winds at 15 knots, seas to 5 feet, and showers. And finally, Icy Cape to Cape Suckling, southeast winds at 15 knots and seas to 5 feet. That forecast is in place for today and tonight. By late tonight, expect some shower activity. Tomorrow, it's easterlies to 15 knots and seas to 5 feet. Those are the forecasts courtesy of the National Weather Service. 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I'm Kelly Perez.
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13: In Alaska, we do things our own way. 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And when Joe Biden's Interior Secretary started shutting Alaska development down, Mary helped push through the largest oil project in our state in decades. 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With Mary Peltola, it's always Alaska first.
4: I'm Mary Peltola. I'm running for U.S. Senate, and I approve this message.
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0: 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I hope you're having a fantastic week. Today's quote, sometimes the thing you're calling a setback is actually saving you from the wrong direction.
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2: Reservations for the Alaska Marine Highway System's Skagway Terminal are blocked through September 14th because of major structural damage. The terminal has been closed since August 15th after cracks were found in the concrete supporting the vehicle transfer bridge and passenger walkway. State transportation officials say both bridges have now been removed and damaged concrete cleared so crews can assess and repair the abutment. Engineering work is nearing completion, followed by repairs and adjustments to the terminal's float system. Officials stress that the September 14th date is only a reservation system placeholder, not a projected reopening date. The closure also affects participants in the Klondike Road Relay on September 11th and 12th. The Skagway Visitor Department is providing information on alternative ferry and flight options. Walk-on passengers arriving in Haines can also connect to Skagway using the Haines-Skagway Fast Ferry. Mayor Beth Weldon said early this week, preliminary assessments of this year's flood found 186 homes inspected, 10 with flooding and 2 with minor damage. As the community continues work on longer-term prevention.
3: 186 homes were assessed with 10 affected, which means they did have some water in them. 2 had minor damages, which means there was water in the living space, but not above the electrical outlet on the wall, and those 2 were on View Drive. The slower rise of the river, was because it was seemed to take forever, actually makes it more vulnerable to tree strikes, and we did have 3 tree strikes. 2 of them were major, and they were around the area of Meadow Lane. But luckily, as like last year, the strikes happened, but there wasn't water right behind the strikes coming in.
2: Walden said 12 of the city's 40 pumps were deployed and made all the difference for many residents and reported ponding near the Safeway. The city issued a request for qualifications last week for industry partners to propose enduring flood solutions. About 70 people attended an informational session, and bids are still being accepted until September 3rd. The race for Alaska governor could still shift before November as the gap between 5th and 6th place finishers narrows to fewer than 300 votes. Republican Treg Taylor was just 286 votes ahead of fellow Republican Click Bishop on Thursday. Normally, that difference wouldn't matter because only the top 4 candidates advance to the general election. But if one of the top 4 withdraws by August 31st, the 5th place candidate would move into the November race. The governor's race currently has Democratic candidates Jonathan Kreis Tompkins and Tom Begich in 1st and 2nd, followed by Republican Bernadette Wilson and former Anchorage Mayor Dave Bronson. Kreis Tompkins and Begich have indicated they plan to remain in the race. Wilson has said she'll stay if she is the top Republican, while Bronson says his campaign will make a decision after more votes are counted. The Division of Elections expects counting to continue through the 28th, with thousands of absentee and early ballots still outstanding. In the U.S. Senate race, Mary Peltola continues to lead Republican Senator Dan Sullivan. Republican Dan J. Sullivan of Petersburg remains third, while Democrat David Leslie holds the 4th spot. In the U.S. House race, Republican Representative Nick Begich III leads Independent Bill Hill. Democrat Matt Schultz, who has suspended his campaign, is currently third and could be replaced by a lower-ranked candidate if he formally withdraws. Alaskans buying health insurance through the individual marketplace could face another steep increase next year. Primera Blue Cross Blue Shield of Alaska, which covers more than 18,000 people throughout the marketplace, has requested a 26.6% rate increase for 2027. MOTA, the state's other individual market insurer, has requested a 9.3% increase. The proposed increase comes after enhanced federal premium tax credits expired at the end of last year. More than 3,000 Alaskans dropped individual market coverage early this year, according to preliminary data. Primera says rising healthcare use and medication costs are also driving premiums higher. The company says Alaska's relatively small insurance pool makes it more vulnerable to fluctuations in medical costs. The Alaska Division of Insurance is reviewing the proposed rates and is expected to finalize 2027 premiums by the end of this month. Insurers are also watching federal Medicaid cuts and new work requirements, which could cause thousands of Alaskans to lose Medicaid coverage. Officials warn that could increase the number of uninsured people and lead to higher costs for privately insured Alaskans as hospitals absorb more unpaid medical care. You're up to date with News of the North. I'm Grace Dumas.
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4: To see a couple of opportunities for rain over the next few days. Sunny sky today, a high this afternoon right around 65. We'll be dry tonight and overnight low in the low to mid 50s. Partly sunny sky Wednesday with a few showers possible, a high in the low to mid 60s. Showers likely Thursday, a high low 60s. And Friday we're back with sunshine, our high on Friday right around 65 degrees. I'm Sitka Media Center meteorologist Sally Russell.
5: And here's your cruise ship report for Tuesday, August 25th. From 7 a.m. to 4 p.m., it's the Ovation of the Seas, with the possibility of 4,190 passengers. Then from 10:30 a.m. to 6:30 p.m., it's the Serenade of the Seas, with the possibility of 2,100 passengers, for a possible grand total of 6,290 passengers. And that's your cruise ship report for Tuesday, August 25th.
6: ABC News, I'm Wayne Cabot. This morning, with some of President Trump's 50% tariffs already in effect and more threatened, Canada expected to roll out its response. ABC's Rachel Scott.
7: From the U.S. side, the president claims that Canada wants the benefits of being a state without actually being one. From Canada's side, they say that the Trump administration and President Trump specifically cannot be trusted. They're accusing the president of essentially pulling out the rug from underneath their feet in the final hours of these negotiations, throwing curveballs their way, and essentially trying to force them into a deal that they did not want to agree to.
6: Another curveball, the president declaring he's considering renaming Lake Ontario Lake America. Wildfire now west of Dallas, racing through nearly 80 square miles. It's been about 2 weeks with no power for thousands in northwestern Indiana. Officials say today they'll have the power fully back. Two final witnesses expected today in the trial of the Massachusetts mom who killed her children. This is ABC News. Word this morning, two people have died in Pennsylvania from measles. The first deaths there in that state, 35 years from measles, and the first in the country this year. At least two NFL players have decided to leave the pros and play in college again. ABC's Hannah Battelle reports.
8: Rookie tight end Daquan Wright was recently waived by the Cleveland Browns. Now, his agents say he has a deal to play for LSU this season. Former New Orleans Saints defensive lineman Xavier Harris is also headed back to college. Also to LSU. It comes after the NCAA recently changed its rules to allow athletes 5 years to play. The rule change wasn't supposed to take effect until next season, but that sparked a legal battle. Wright and Harris were among those who sued to become eligible under the rule change.
6: Judy Oyama has the new Guinness record for world's oldest female competitive skateboarder. She tells ABC she's been doing it since her brother brought home a board from workshop class. She's 66 and still going. Wayne Cabot, ABC News.
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I don't think I can hit that high note. 102.3 KIFW. It's Tori in the morning. At least not right now. If you're like me, I like to go out for coffee. You know, maybe you pop into Highliner, but I often also make my coffee at home. You know, especially when you get up so early like you and I do. Well, there are some mistakes we might be making with our home brew, according to baristas, and we love our coffee. I know. I got you. It's next.

0: KIFW, it's Tori in the morning. Well, if you are anything like me, you love your coffee. I mean, you and I, we get up early in the morning, start our day. I think about it when I go to bed at night. That's how addicted I am. But apparently, the experts, baristas, are telling us that there are possibly some mistakes we're making with our coffee that we brew at home. And so let's make sure we're doing okay here. So the number one is buying more coffee that you can brew in a month, because it will go bad and freshness matters. Now, that's something to think about. I did just stock up a little bit. So, okay, I'm going to keep that in mind. Here's one. Using water straight from the tap for your coffee maker. I mean, I don't want to use all my bottled water. That's expensive. But they say brewing with filtered water instead will make your coffee taste that much better. I might just do a little taste test and see. Washing your coffee maker too often. Just in case there's a small residue of soap that might leave behind. I never have used soap. I have used a little bit of white vinegar. Always taking your coffee to go. Grab it and go. They are suggesting, you know, a lot of cultures drink their coffee an opportunity to slow down and connect with people. I mean, that sounds really great, but we're busy, right?
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4: 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With Mary Peltola, it's always Alaska first.
5: 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I'm running for U.S. Senate, and I approve this message.
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0: 102.3 KIFW. It's Tori in the morning. Are you enjoying or have you been taking advantage of Sitka Jazz Week? I love a whole week of jazz. And also where you can take classes. So maybe, you know, you want to kind of hone in on your skills. And it's going to be so much fun. So I love hearing all the music. I love that you can learn more. It's going on until Sunday, August 30th. Get more info at sitkajazzweek.org.
1: ABC News, I'm Wayne Cabot. Prosecutors today called in their final witnesses in the Lindsey Clancy trial to cast doubt on the claim that the Massachusetts mom was in the throes of psychosis when she killed her three children.
2: The testimony comes one day after Clancy's attorney moved for a mistrial due to testimony from a prosecution expert about Clancy's religion and how it might have influenced her decision to kill her children. The judge denied the request but sternly instructed the jurors to ignore any testimony about Clancy's faith.
1: ABC's Peter Haralambos is reporting deliberations could start tomorrow. Pennsylvania reporting its first measles deaths in 35 years. Two people from Lancaster County, Amish country, both unvaccinated. Canada today announcing retaliatory tariffs after President Trump threatened 50% surcharges on cars and car parts made in Canada. American car makers Ford, GM, and Stellantis operate major plants in Ontario. On social media, Trump said he might rename Lake Ontario Lake America. This is ABC News.
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0: KIFW, it's Tori in the morning. I love when people dish their backstories and their little secrets. I've spoken to quite a few people, and the sad news is, you know, they ended up breaking up with somebody, but the good news is we get to hear their reasons why. And they're a little, to me, crazy. Okay, one is their feet looked weird. Their feet looked weird. I mean, oh my gosh. They didn't like the way they chewed gum. They ate pizza with a fork. I mean, I wouldn't break up with someone over that. I might give them a hard time. They cut their hair. Oh no. I mean, hair grows back. What? He would never eat fresh vegetables, only canned. You know, at least he's eating vegetables of some kind. Also, they took me on a date to play bingo. Let me tell you, I feel like that's unique. That's a unique date. Yeah, I don't know. I don't know. These reasons, I'm concerned.
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2: Reservations for the Alaska Marine Highway System's Skagway Terminal are blocked through September 14th because of major structural damage. The terminal has been closed since August 15th after cracks were found in the concrete supporting the vehicle transfer bridge and passenger walkway. State transportation officials say both bridges have now been removed and damaged concrete cleared so crews can assess and repair the abutment. Engineering work is nearing completion, followed by repairs and adjustments to the terminal's float system. Officials stress that the September 14th date is only a reservation system placeholder, not a projected reopening date. The closure also affects participants in the Klondike Road Relay on September 11th and 12th. The Skagway Visitor Department is providing information on alternative ferry and flight options. Walk-on passengers arriving in Haines can also connect to Skagway using the Haines-Skagway Fast Ferry. Mayor Beth Weldon said early this week, preliminary assessments of this year's flood found 186 homes inspected, 10 with flooding and 2 with minor damage. As the community continues work on longer-term prevention.
3: 186 homes were assessed with 10 affected, which means they did have some water in them. 2 had minor damages, which means there was water in the living space, but not above the electrical outlet on the wall, and those 2 were on View Drive. The slower rise of the river, was because it was seemed to take forever, actually makes it more vulnerable to tree strikes, and we did have 3 tree strikes. 2 of them were major, and they were around the area of Meadow Lane. But luckily, as like last year, the strikes happened, but there wasn't water right behind the strikes coming in.
2: Walden said 12 of the city's 40 pumps were deployed and made all the difference for many residents and reported ponding near the Safeway. The city issued a request for qualifications last week for industry partners to propose enduring flood solutions. About 70 people attended an informational session, and bids are still being accepted up until September 3rd. The race for Alaska governor could still shift before November as the gap between 5th and 6th place finishers narrows to fewer than 300 votes. Republican Treg Taylor was just 286 votes ahead of fellow Republican Click Bishop on Thursday. Normally, that difference wouldn't matter because only the top 4 candidates advance to the general election. But if one of the top 4 withdraws by August 31st, the 5th place candidate would move into the November race. The governor's race currently has Democratic candidates Jonathan Christ Tompkins and Tom Begich in 1st and 2nd, followed by Republican Bernadette Wilson and former Anchorage Mayor Dave Bronson. Christ Tompkins and Begich have indicated they plan to remain in the race. Wilson has said she'll stay if she is the top Republican, while Bronson says his campaign will make a decision after more votes are counted. The Division of Elections expects counting to continue through the 28th, with thousands of absentee and early ballots still outstanding. In the U.S. Senate race, Mary Peltola continues to lead Republican Senator Dan Sullivan. Republican Dan J. Sullivan of Petersburg remains 3rd, while Democrat David Leslie holds the 4th spot. In the U.S. House race, Republican Representative Nick Begich III leads Independent Bill Hill. Democrat Matt Schultz, who has suspended his campaign, is currently 3rd and could be replaced by a lower-ranked candidate if he formally withdraws. Alaskans buying health insurance through the individual marketplace could face another steep increase next year. Primera Blue Cross Blue Shield of Alaska, which covers more than 18,000 people throughout the marketplace, has requested a 26.6% rate increase for 2027. MOTA, the state's other individual market insurer, has requested a 9.3% increase. The proposed increase comes after enhanced federal premium tax credits expired at the end of last year. More than 3,000 Alaskans dropped individual market coverage early this year, according to preliminary data. Primera says rising healthcare use and medication costs are also driving premiums higher. The company says Alaska's relatively small insurance pool makes it more vulnerable to fluctuations in medical costs. The Alaska Division of Insurance is reviewing the proposed rates and is expected to finalize 2027 premiums by the end of this month. Insurers are also watching federal Medicaid cuts and new work requirements, which could cause thousands of Alaskans to lose Medicaid coverage. Officials warn that could increase the number of uninsured people and lead to higher costs for privately insured Alaskans as hospitals absorb more unpaid medical care. You're up to date with News of the North. I'm Grace Dumas.
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1: Sitka weather.
4: To see a couple of opportunities for rain over the next few days. Sunny sky today, a high this afternoon right around 65. We'll be dry tonight and overnight low in the low to mid 50s. Partly sunny sky Wednesday with a few showers possible, a high in the low to mid 60s. Showers likely Thursday, a high low 60s. And Friday we're back with sunshine, our high on Friday right around 65 degrees. I'm Sitka Media Center meteorologist Sally Russell.
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5: And here's your cruise ship report for Tuesday, August 25th. From 7 a.m. to 4 p.m., it's the Ovation of the Seas, with the possibility of 4,190 passengers. Then from 10:30 a.m. to 6:30 p.m., it's the Serenade of the Seas, with the possibility of 2,100 passengers, for a possible grand total of 6,290 passengers. And that's your cruise ship report for Tuesday, August 25th.
6: ABC News, I'm Wayne Cabot. Prosecutors today calling their final witnesses in the Lindsey Clancy trial to cast doubt on the claim that the Massachusetts mom was in the throes of psychosis when she killed her three children.
7: Testimony comes one day after Clancy's attorney moved for a mistrial due to testimony from a prosecution expert about Clancy's religion and how it might have influenced her decision to kill her children. The judge denied the request but sternly instructed the jurors to ignore any testimony about Clancy's faith.
6: ABC's Peter Haralambos reporting deliberations could start tomorrow. Pennsylvania reporting its first measles deaths in 35 years. Two people from Lancaster County, Amish country, both unvaccinated. Canada today announcing retaliatory tariffs after President Trump threatened 50% surcharges on cars and car parts made in Canada. American car makers Ford, GM, and Stellantis operate major plants in Ontario. On social media, Trump said he might rename Lake Ontario Lake America. This is ABC News. Still burning. Just 15 minutes outside Reno, the Hawk Fire, less than one-third contained. Tens of thousands out of their homes, praying their homes are okay. And now there's an even bigger fire raging in Texas, doubling overnight.
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102.3 KIFW. It's Tori in the morning. You know, I love using my Alexa in my kitchen. I like AI. But there's a point where I feel like it is possibly taking over in a kind of a concerning way. There's something that happened, and I want to tell you about it. It's next.

0: KIFW, it's Tori in the morning. I love AI, right? I use my Alexa in the kitchen. I just used it recently. I just needed a reminder. How long do I cook that chicken and what temperature? And she sets timers for me. I also use ChatGPT for looking up different things. But there are lines that are being crossed, I feel. So there's a man who uses Claude AI. I have not used that yet. And here's what happened. He signed up for a yoga class, but it was full and there was a wait list. So he got on the wait list, but he was like way down at the bottom. So he goes to Claude AI and he says, how do I get moved up on this list? And so apparently Claude AI gets into this yoga studio's system and boots out someone on the top of the list and moves him on it. And so the guy's kind of horrified. He's like, oh, no, undo that. Don't do that. Well, now it can't undo it. And so now what does he do? I mean, the right thing is to fess up and call the studio. I mean, it feels a little on the illegal side. Can you imagine you want to go to Yoga Union and all of a sudden you're like, no, I was on the list. And, oh, no, you're not. That's okay. That's crossing the line. So I'm sure at some point they're going to have to place some kind of laws in somewhere, somehow.
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3: Mary Peltola was a do-nothing congresswoman. She missed 20% of her votes and failed to pass a single bill into law. When her lower 48 Liberal Party bosses demanded that she oppose her own bill on expanding Alaska oil production, Mary Peltola cut and ran on our energy workers. She sold Alaska out. Here's Congressman Pete Stauber from Minnesota with the real story on Mary Peltola.
4: I served with Mary Peltola. She didn't show up for work and didn't get one bill signed into law. Worse, Peltola sponsored a bill to increase Alaska oil production, but her Liberal Party bosses objected, so she voted against her own bill and told other liberals to do the same. I've never seen a member of Congress sell out their state like this. I had to carry the bill across the finish line. Mary Peltola sided with DC liberals instead of Alaska.
5: I'm Dan Sullivan, candidate for U.S. Senate, and I approve this message. 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
6: I'm Jonathan Christ Tompkins, but you can call me JKT. 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
7: Paid for by JKT for Alaska. What?

0: KIFW. It's Tori in the morning. Have you been to Made in Sitka Market yet? Today from 9 to 3, and tomorrow, if today doesn't work for you, at Harrigan Centennial Hall. I just love where we see all of our local artists and their art. And you can go to madeinsitkamarkets.com, but oh, so much better to go in person.
1: ABC News, I'm Wayne Cabot. Canada just announcing tariffs up to 50% on hundreds of American products, answering President Trump's trade threats.
2: We will meet the moment together. And as the Prime Minister has said, we will support our workers, our businesses, and our industry with whatever it takes for as long as it takes.
1: Finance Minister François-Philippe Champagne announcing a doubling of tariffs on U.S. steel and aluminum. An expert witness telling jurors this morning Lindsay Clancy likely retained an awareness of the illegality of killing her three children and is criminally responsible. The forensic psychologist telling jurors that he believes Clancy didn't experience postpartum psychosis. Deliberations could start tomorrow. Two Colorado state troopers took gunfire from an unknown assailant driving a blue Subaru with obscured plates down Highway 24. We don't have the trooper's condition. One was shot in the neck. A manhunt is on. This is ABC News.
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10: Good morning. Courtesy of the National Weather Service at NOAA, here's a look at those forecasts for the outside waters. First, the synopsis. High pressure over the panhandle is expected to bring light and variable winds through midday today. In the north, sea breezes will develop. A weak front will move across the area late tomorrow, bringing an increase in wind speeds and building seas. The forecasts are in place out to 15 nautical miles. Dixon entrance to Cape Decision. Northwest winds at 10 knots today, seas to 5. By tonight, northwest winds at 15 knots and seas to 5. And tomorrow, it's the same. Northwest winds at 15 knots and seas to 5 feet. Cape Decision to Cape Edgecombe, northwesterlies at 10 knots with seas to 4 today. Northwest winds at 15 knots tonight, seas to 5. And tomorrow, westerly winds at 10 knots, seas to 4 feet. Cape Edgecombe to Cape Spencer, light winds coming up northwest to 10 knots, seas to 4 feet. Tonight, northwest winds at 10, seas to 4. And tomorrow, southerlies to 10 and seas to 4 feet. Cape Spencer to Cape Fairweather, light winds coming westerly to 10 knots, seas to 4 feet. Tonight, westerlies to 10, seas to 4. And tomorrow, it's southeast winds to 15 knots, seas to 5 feet, and showers. Cape Fairweather to Icy Cape, southeast winds at 10 knots today, seas to 4 feet. Tonight, southerlies to 10, going easterly late, seas to 4, with showers late. Tomorrow, it's southeast winds at 15 knots, seas to 5 feet, and showers. And finally, Icy Cape to Cape Suckling, southeast winds at 15 knots and seas to 5 feet. That forecast is in place for today and tonight. By late tonight, expect some shower activity. Tomorrow, it's easterlies to 15 knots and seas to 5 feet. Those are the forecasts courtesy of the National Weather Service. Marine weather is brought to you by Petro Marine. I'm Kelly Perez.
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2: Reservations for the Alaska Marine Highway System's Skagway Terminal are blocked through September 14th because of major structural damage. The terminal has been closed since August 15th after cracks were found in the concrete supporting the vehicle transfer bridge and passenger walkway. State transportation officials say both bridges have now been removed and damaged concrete cleared so crews can assess and repair the abutment. Engineering work is nearing completion, followed by repairs and adjustments to the terminal's float system. Officials stress that the September 14th date is only a reservation system placeholder, not a projected reopening date. The closure also affects participants in the Klondike Road Relay on September 11th and 12th. The Skagway Visitor Department is providing information on alternative ferry and flight options. Walk-on passengers arriving in Haines can also connect to Skagway using the Haines-Skagway Fast Ferry. Mayor Beth Weldon said early this week, preliminary assessments of this year's flood found 186 homes inspected, 10 with flooding and 2 with minor damage. As the community continues work on longer-term prevention.
3: 186 homes were assessed with 10 affected, which means they did have some water in them. 2 had minor damages, which means there was water in the living space, but not above the electrical outlet on the wall, and those 2 were on View Drive. The slower rise of the river, was because it was seemed to take forever, actually makes it more vulnerable to tree strikes, and we did have 3 tree strikes. 2 of them were major, and they were around the area of Meadow Lane. But luckily, as like last year, the strikes happened, but there wasn't water right behind the strikes coming in.
2: Walden said 12 of the city's 40 pumps were deployed and made all the difference for many residents and reported ponding near the Safeway. The city issued a request for qualifications last week for industry partners to propose enduring flood solutions. About 70 people attended an informational session, and bids are still being accepted up until September 3rd. The race for Alaska governor could still shift before November as the gap between 5th and 6th place finishers narrows to fewer than 300 votes. Republican Treg Taylor was just 286 votes ahead of fellow Republican Click Bishop on Thursday. Normally, that difference wouldn't matter because only the top 4 candidates advance to the general election. But if one of the top 4 withdraws by August 31st, the 5th place candidate would move into the November race. The governor's race currently has Democratic candidates Jonathan Christ Tompkins and Tom Begich in 1st and 2nd, followed by Republican Bernadette Wilson and former Anchorage Mayor Dave Bronson. Christ Tompkins and Begich have indicated they plan to remain in the race. Wilson has said she'll stay if she is the top Republican, while Bronson says his campaign will make a decision after more votes are counted. The Division of Elections expects counting to continue through the 28th, with thousands of absentee and early ballots still outstanding. In the U.S. Senate race, Mary Peltola continues to lead Republican Senator Dan Sullivan. Republican Dan J. Sullivan of Petersburg remains third, while Democrat David Leslie holds the 4th spot. In the U.S. House race, Republican Representative Nick Begich III leads Independent Bill Hill. Democrat Matt Schultz, who has suspended his campaign, is currently third and could be replaced by a lower-ranked candidate if he formally withdraws. Alaskans buying health insurance through the individual marketplace could face another steep increase next year. Primera Blue Cross Blue Shield of Alaska, which covers more than 18,000 people throughout the marketplace, has requested a 26.6% rate increase for 2027. MOTA, the state's other individual market insurer, has requested a 9.3% increase. The proposed increase comes after enhanced federal premium tax credits expired at the end of last year. More than 3,000 Alaskans dropped individual market coverage early this year, according to preliminary data. Primera says rising healthcare use and medication costs are also driving premiums higher. The company says Alaska's relatively small insurance pool makes it more vulnerable to fluctuations in medical costs. The Alaska Division of Insurance is reviewing the proposed rates and is expected to finalize 2027 premiums by the end of this month. Insurers are also watching federal Medicaid cuts and new work requirements, which could cause thousands of Alaskans to lose Medicaid coverage. Officials warn that could increase the number of uninsured people and lead to higher costs for privately insured Alaskans as hospitals absorb more unpaid medical care. You're up to date with News of the North. I'm Grace Dumas.
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4: To see a couple of opportunities for rain over the next few days. Sunny sky today, a high this afternoon right around 65. We'll be dry tonight and overnight low in the low to mid 50s. Partly sunny sky Wednesday with a few showers possible, a high in the low to mid 60s. Showers likely Thursday, a high low 60s. And Friday we're back with sunshine, our high on Friday right around 65 degrees. I'm Sitka Media Center meteorologist Sally Russell.
5: And here's your cruise ship report for Tuesday, August 25th. From 7 a.m. to 4 p.m., it's the Ovation of the Seas, with the possibility of 4,190 passengers. Then from 10:30 a.m. to 6:30 p.m., it's the Serenade of the Seas, with the possibility of 2,100 passengers, for a possible grand total of 6,290 passengers. And that's your cruise ship report for Tuesday, August 25th.
6: ABC News, I'm Wayne Cabot. Canada just announcing tariffs up to 50% on hundreds of American products, answering President Trump's trade threats.
7: We will meet the moment together. And as the Prime Minister has said, we will support our workers, our businesses, and our industry with whatever it takes, for as long as it takes.
6: Finance Minister François-Philippe Champagne announcing a doubling of tariffs on U.S. steel and aluminum. An expert witness telling jurors this morning Lindsay Clancy likely retained an awareness of the illegality of killing her three children and is criminally responsible. The forensic psychologist telling jurors that he believes Clancy didn't experience postpartum psychosis. Deliberations could start tomorrow. Two Colorado state troopers took gunfire from an unknown assailant driving a blue Subaru with obscured plates down Highway 24. We don't have the trooper's condition. One was shot in the neck. A manhunt is on. This is ABC News. The family of Alex Pretty, the ICU nurse who was shot and killed by ICE agents in Minneapolis last winter, says they still haven't heard from top Trump officials. Their attorney, Steve Slyker, saying the family has a right to know what's going on.
8: They have the right to be consulted with meaningfully. They have the right to meet with the prosecutors. They have the right to have the process not drag on too long. They have the right to be informed. And that's just not being done here. Instead, what we get is just gaslighting and word salad from the federal government.
6: New research on pro football players and brain injuries. An analysis of NFL players who died between 2016 and 2021 and who gave their brains to science, more than 300 did, finds 93.2% had evidence of CTE. The British Medical Journal study extrapolates that to one in four of all former NFL players during that period. I'm Wayne Cabot, ABC News.
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13: This is the story of the one. The one who keeps multiple buildings running smoothly day after day. Plumbing that flows, HVAC that hums, cleaning supplies that keep surfaces sparkling. That's why she...

102.3 KIFW. It's Tori in the morning. If you are wanting to ask for a raise, there is a specific day during the week that you should do it, that you'll get better results. That's next.

0: KIFW, it's Tori in the morning. Well, if you've been thinking about, you want some more money, right? And so you want to ask your boss for a raise. Well, there is a specific day during the week that you should do that, and it's Wednesday. And that is because your boss has had a couple of days to get caught up on email, get some things done, get things out of the way, get fires put out. And then he or she is not already checked out for the weekend, like Thursday, Friday. I'm thinking about other things. So Wednesday is your perfect day to ask for a raise. All right. Tomorrow is your day.
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0: Winter 2.3 KIFW. It's Tori in the morning. Are you enjoying or have you been taking advantage of Sitka Jazz Week? I love a whole week of jazz. And also where you can take classes. So maybe, you know, you want to kind of hone in on your skills. And it's going to be so much fun. So I love hearing all the music. I love that you can learn more. It's going on until Sunday, August 30th. Get more info at sitkajazzweek.org.
1: ABC News, I'm Michelle Franzen. The U.S. and Canada digging in on tariffs. Canada outlined tariffs on U.S. goods set to go into effect September 8th in response to the U.S. 50% tariffs already in effect for a variety of Canadian imports. Those tariff hikes will likely get passed down to consumers. ABC's Elizabeth Schulze has more on what it could cost Americans.
2: We just got a new estimate from the Yale Budget Lab. They say that in total, all of the tariffs, including the 50% tariffs on Canadian imports that the U.S. put in place, will cost the typical American household $1,100 per year. That is a notable number when you're thinking about the fact that households are already paying higher costs because of persistently high inflation on other goods and services.
1: Thousands of customers remain without power in Gary, Indiana, after severe storms and flooding nearly 2 weeks ago. The state's power company estimates power will be restored by midnight. On Wall Street, stocks are up in afternoon trading. This is ABC News.
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0: KIFW. It's Tori in the Morning. I'm all for learning about what the new trends are for different things. This one, I don't know about this one. So apparently there's a new trend, and it's naming kids after weapons. And I did a double take at this. So I think probably naming your kid, that has to be so hard. This child is going to be with this name for the rest of their lives. But now, you know, and there have been so many, you know, like celebrities. There's Northwest and there's Apple and, you know, all the things. And, you know, whatever works for you and your family, I'm concerned about the weapons one. And these aren't names that are for dogs. This is for children. Names like Gunner, Wesson, Shooter, Trigger, Blade, Remington. Do you remember Remington Steel? Okay. Well, I mean, you know, I think some could absolutely work, but I would be concerned, you know, for when they get into school. And is it just me? Am I the only one a little concerned about this?
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2: Reservations for the Alaska Marine Highway System's Skagway Terminal are blocked through September 14th because of major structural damage. The terminal has been closed since August 15th after cracks were found in the concrete supporting the vehicle transfer bridge and passenger walkway. State transportation officials say both bridges have now been removed and damaged concrete cleared so crews can assess and repair the abutment. Engineering work is nearing completion, followed by repairs and adjustments to the terminal's float system. Officials stress that the September 14th date is only a reservation system placeholder, not a projected reopening date. The closure also affects participants in the Klondike Road Relay on September 11th and 12th. The Skagway Visitor Department is providing information on alternative ferry and flight options. Walk-on passengers arriving in Haines can also connect to Skagway using the Haines-Skagway Fast Ferry. Mayor Beth Weldon said early this week, preliminary assessments of this year's flood found 186 homes inspected, 10 with flooding and 2 with minor damage. As the community continues work on longer-term prevention.
3: 186 homes were assessed with 10 affected, which means they did have some water in them. 2 had minor damages, which means there was water in the living space, but not above the electrical outlet on the wall, and those 2 were on View Drive. The slower rise of the river, was because it was seemed to take forever, actually makes it more vulnerable to tree strikes, and we did have 3 tree strikes. 2 of them were major, and they were around the area of Meadow Lane. But luckily, as like last year, the strikes happened, but there wasn't water right behind the strikes coming in.
2: Walden said 12 of the city's 40 pumps were deployed and made all the difference for many residents and reported ponding near the Safeway. The city issued a request for qualifications last week for industry partners to propose enduring flood solutions. About 70 people attended an informational session, and bids are still being accepted up until September 3rd. The race for Alaska governor could still shift before November as the gap between 5th and 6th place finishers narrows to fewer than 300 votes. Republican Treg Taylor was just 286 votes ahead of fellow Republican Click Bishop on Thursday. Normally, that difference wouldn't matter because only the top 4 candidates advance to the general election. But if one of the top 4 withdraws by August 31st, the 5th place candidate would move into the November race. The governor's race currently has Democratic candidates Jonathan Kreis Tompkins and Tom Begich in 1st and 2nd, followed by Republican Bernadette Wilson and former Anchorage Mayor Dave Bronson. Kreis Tompkins and Begich have indicated they plan to remain in the race. Wilson has said she'll stay if she is the top Republican, while Bronson says his campaign will make a decision after more votes are counted. The Division of Elections expects counting to continue through the 28th, with thousands of absentee and early ballots still outstanding. In the U.S. Senate race, Mary Peltola continues to lead Republican Senator Dan Sullivan. Republican Dan J. Sullivan of Petersburg remains third, while Democrat David Leslie holds the 4th spot. In the U.S. House race, Republican Representative Nick Begich III leads Independent Bill Hill. Democrat Matt Schultz, who has suspended his campaign, is currently third and could be replaced by a lower-ranked candidate if he formally withdraws. Alaskans buying health insurance through the individual marketplace could face another steep increase next year. Primera Blue Cross Blue Shield of Alaska, which covers more than 18,000 people throughout the marketplace, has requested a 26.6% rate increase for 2027. MOTA, the state's other individual market insurer, has requested a 9.3% increase. The proposed increase comes after enhanced federal premium tax credits expired at the end of last year. More than 3,000 Alaskans dropped individual market coverage early this year, according to preliminary data. Primera says rising healthcare use and medication costs are also driving premiums higher. The company says Alaska's relatively small insurance pool makes it more vulnerable to fluctuations in medical costs. The Alaska Division of Insurance is reviewing the proposed rates and is expected to finalize 2027 premiums by the end of this month. Insurers are also watching federal Medicaid cuts and new work requirements, which could cause thousands of Alaskans to lose Medicaid coverage. Officials warn that could increase the number of uninsured people and lead to higher costs for privately insured Alaskans as hospitals absorb more unpaid medical care. You're up to date with News of the North. I'm Grace Dumas.
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1: Sitka weather.
4: And to see a couple of opportunities for rain over the next few days. Sunny sky today, a high this afternoon right around 65. We'll be dry tonight and overnight low in the low to mid 50s. Partly sunny sky Wednesday with a few showers possible, a high in the low to mid 60s. Showers likely Thursday, a high low 60s. And Friday, we're back with sunshine, a high on Friday, right around 65 degrees. I'm Sitka Media Center meteorologist Sally Russell.
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5: And here's your cruise ship report for Tuesday, August 25th. From 7 a.m. to 4 p.m., it's the Ovation of the Seas, with the possibility of 4,190 passengers. Then from 10:30 a.m. to 6:30 p.m., it's the Serenade of the Seas, with the possibility of 2,100 passengers, for a possible grand total of 6,290 passengers. And that's your cruise ship report for Tuesday, August 25th.
6: ABC News, I'm Michelle Franzen. The U.S. and Canada digging in on tariffs. Canada outlined tariffs on U.S. goods set to go into effect September 8th in response to the U.S. 50% tariffs already in effect for a variety of Canadian imports. Those tariff hikes will likely get passed down to consumers. ABC's Elizabeth Schulze has more on what it could cost Americans.
7: We just got a new estimate from the Yale Budget Lab. They say that in total, all of the tariffs, including the 50% tariffs on Canadian imports that the U.S. put in place, will cost the typical American household $1,100 per year. That is a notable number when you're thinking about the fact that households are already paying higher costs because of persistently high inflation on other goods and services.
6: Thousands of customers remain without power in Gary, Indiana, after severe storms and flooding nearly 2 weeks ago. The state's power company estimates power will be restored by midnight. On Wall Street, stocks are up in afternoon trading. This is ABC News. Target says it is removing a children's Halloween costume after it was widely criticized as racist. ABC's Sophie Flay has details.
8: The images of the costume are being compared to racist caricatures, evoking blackface. Target now acknowledges the costume should have never been for sale, saying, "As a company, we got this wrong and we are deeply sorry. We know this is especially hurtful for our black guests, team members, and partners. Removing the costume is an important first step, and we are looking closely at how this happened."
6: This comes 1 year after Target rolled back its diversity, equity, and inclusions policy known as DEI. There may soon be a quicker way to get around LA. An air taxi will be hovering around the city during the 2028 Olympics. Once approved by the FAA, it will fly between downtown LA and several other locations. The cost of the flight is expected to be about the same as a luxury Uber ride. I'm Michelle Franzen, ABC News.
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102.3 KIFW. It's Tori in the morning, and a very good morning to you. Oh, Tuesday, I see you. Also, I have a question. What's your favorite sandwich? Well, apparently, every state has a favorite sandwich. And I found out Alaska's. It's next.

0: KIFW, it's Tori in the morning. Well, last week we learned that every state has a favorite soda, and according to this survey, Dr. Pepper is Alaska's favorite, whether you are with that or not, the majority. Well, I just learned there's also a favorite sandwich in each state. So, you know, I had to look up Alaska, and it says Monte Cristo is the favorite of Alaska. Would you agree with that? I got to say, it's for me a toss between, I love a tuna sandwich. Oh, put a few sprouts on there, a little purple onion. Oh, sourdough. So good. I also do love a turkey with avocado. So it's a toss up for me. Monte Cristo, you know, it's probably not one of my faves, but I may just not be amongst the majority.
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0: KIFW. It's Tori in the morning. Have you been to Made in Sitka Market yet? Today from 9 to 3. And tomorrow, if today doesn't work for you, at Harrigan Centennial Hall. I just love where we see all of our local artists and their art. And you can go to madeinsitkamarkets.com. But oh, so much better to go in person.
1: ABC News, I'm Michelle Franzen. Pennsylvania's health department says two people have died due to measles. The first deaths in the state from measles cases in 35 years. Pennsylvania Governor Josh Shapiro is now urging people to get vaccinated.
2: Both of the individuals were from Lancaster County, and both were unvaccinated. We hope and we pray that those deaths will be the last.
1: The CDC shows a record number of measles cases nationally for a second straight year, with 2,700 cases reported across 45 states. Health departments reporting the vast majority of cases involve those not vaccinated. Canada detailed plans today for retaliatory tariffs on U.S. goods set to take place and begin September 8th. Canada's finance minister says they'll match the U.S. imposed 50% tariffs on certain Canadian imports already in effect. Thousands of residents in Gary, Indiana remain without power 2 weeks after severe storms swept through. The state power company estimates it'll be back on by tonight. This is ABC News.
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2: Reservations for the Alaska Marine Highway System's Skagway Terminal are blocked through September 14th because of major structural damage. The terminal has been closed since August 15th after cracks were found in the concrete supporting the vehicle transfer bridge and passenger walkway. State transportation officials say both bridges have now been removed and damaged concrete cleared so crews can assess and repair the abutment. Engineering work is nearing completion, followed by repairs and adjustments to the terminal's float system. Officials stress that the September 14th date is only a reservation system placeholder, not a projected reopening date. The closure also affects participants in the Klondike Road Relay on September 11th and 12th. The Skagway Visitor Department is providing information on alternative ferry and flight options. Walk-on passengers arriving in Haines can also connect to Skagway using the Haines-Skagway Fast Ferry. Mayor Beth Weldon said early this week, preliminary assessments of this year's flood found 186 homes inspected, 10 with flooding and 2 with minor damage. As the community continues work on longer-term prevention.
3: 186 homes were assessed with 10 affected, which means they did have some water in them. 2 had minor damages, which means there was water in the living space, but not above the electrical outlet on the wall, and those 2 were on View Drive. The slower rise of the river, was because it was seemed to take forever, actually makes it more vulnerable to tree strikes, and we did have 3 tree strikes. 2 of them were major, and they were around the area of Meadow Lane. But luckily, as like last year, the strikes happened, but there wasn't water right behind the strikes coming in.
2: Walden said 12 of the city's 40 pumps were deployed and made all the difference for many residents and reported ponding near the Safeway. The city issued a request for qualifications last week for industry partners to propose enduring flood solutions. About 70 people attended an informational session, and bids are still being accepted up until September 3rd. The race for Alaska governor could still shift before November as the gap between 5th and 6th place finishers narrows to fewer than 300 votes. Republican Treg Taylor was just 286 votes ahead of fellow Republican Click Bishop on Thursday. Normally, that difference wouldn't matter because only the top 4 candidates advance to the general election. But if one of the top 4 withdraws by August 31st, the 5th place candidate would move into the November race. The governor's race currently has Democratic candidates Jonathan Christ Tompkins and Tom Begich in 1st and 2nd, followed by Republican Bernadette Wilson and former Anchorage Mayor Dave Bronson. Christ Tompkins and Begich have indicated they plan to remain in the race. Wilson has said she'll stay if she is the top Republican, while Bronson says his campaign will make a decision after more votes are counted. The Division of Elections expects counting to continue through the 28th, with thousands of absentee and early ballots still outstanding. In the U.S. Senate race, Mary Peltola continues to lead Republican Senator Dan Sullivan. Republican Dan J. Sullivan of Petersburg remains third, while Democrat David Leslie holds the 4th spot. In the U.S. House race, Republican Representative Nick Begich III leads Independent Bill Hill. Democrat Matt Schultz, who has suspended his campaign, is currently third and could be replaced by a lower-ranked candidate if he formally withdraws. Alaskans buying health insurance through the individual marketplace could face another steep increase next year. Primera Blue Cross Blue Shield of Alaska, which covers more than 18,000 people throughout the marketplace, has requested a 26.6% rate increase for 2027. MOTA, the state's other individual market insurer, has requested a 9.3% increase. The proposed increase comes after enhanced federal premium tax credits expired at the end of last year. More than 3,000 Alaskans dropped individual market coverage early this year, according to preliminary data. Primera says rising healthcare use and medication costs are also driving premiums higher. The company says Alaska's relatively small insurance pool makes it more vulnerable to fluctuations in medical costs. The Alaska Division of Insurance is reviewing the proposed rates and is expected to finalize 2027 premiums by the end of this month. Insurers are also watching federal Medicaid cuts and new work requirements, which could cause thousands of Alaskans to lose Medicaid coverage. Officials warn that could increase the number of uninsured people and lead to higher costs for privately insured Alaskans as hospitals absorb more unpaid medical care. You're up to date with News of the North. I'm Grace Dumas.
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1: Sitka weather.
4: And to see a couple of opportunities for rain over the next few days. Sunny sky today, a high this afternoon right around 65. We'll be dry tonight and overnight low in the low to mid 50s. Partly sunny sky Wednesday with a few showers possible, a high in the low to mid 60s. Showers likely Thursday, a high low 60s. And Friday, we're back with sunshine, a high on Friday, right around 65 degrees. I'm Sitka Media Center meteorologist Sally Russell.
5: And here's your cruise ship report for Tuesday, August 25th. From 7 a.m. to 4 p.m., it's the Ovation of the Seas, with the possibility of 4,190 passengers. Then from 10:30 a.m. to 6:30 p.m., it's the Serenade of the Seas, with the possibility of 2,100 passengers, for a possible grand total of 6,290 passengers. And that's your cruise ship report for Tuesday, August 25th.
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6: Good morning, Sitka. Welcome to Problem Corner. Today's Tuesday, August 25th, 2026. And happy birthday to my little bro who's probably listening. And it is a Tuesday, so we talked to Todd Smolden from Governor Dunleavy's Matt Sue office, and he is holding. We also have Jeff Guido in the studio, a former Coast Guard guy who I like to chat with and will be a welcome addition to the show today. And then later in the hour, we might have some folks from the Jazz Week stop by. So we're going to go to Todd. We'll take phone calls after his segment. Welcome, Todd.
7: Good morning, AJ.
6: How's it going?
7: Well, it's raining, AJ.
6: Oh.
7: So, yeah.
6: We have all your sunshine.
7: Yeah, I guess. The fair started on last Friday, and we had 4 days of fair weather that did not have rain and wind in Palmer, Alaska. So, it was, yeah, fantastic. There's the fair, they changed the format in 2021, I think it was, after COVID. What they decided to do was, there's 3 weekends, and then they take Tuesday and Wednesday off for 3 weeks. So basically it's 3 weeks, Tuesday and Wednesday off. And so the only day that it's rained during the fair, right, is today, Tuesday. So far we're 4 for 4 on good fair weather day.
6: Awesome. Two things I should mention. I have Jeff Guido in the studio with us. He's a retired Coast Guard dad that I like to chat with. He's here, might jump in. And
7: all right.
6: And then
7: Jeff, thank you for your service.
8: Well, thanks for your support.
6: We were lucky enough to have Hope Cassidy down here for our Summerfest last weekend, and she's now up there at State Fair with you guys. If you get the chance to see her perform, she's a Nashville singer-songwriter, storyteller who's just an incredible human. And I think she's got two more concert dates on the schedule up your way.
7: Yeah, okay. Well, that's something I'll be looking forward to. I'm sure it'll be much better than the water skiing squirrel, which the fair has this year. You know, Twiggy, the famous water skiing squirrel. There, from what I understand, there's actually four.
8: I was about to ask. I was like, it can't be the same Twiggy. Like, I've been hearing that name for decades. I'm like, how long do squirrels live? Like, there has to be, you know, a handful of them that they rotate through.
7: Hmm. Yeah, there was quite a dust up here because apparently Twiggy didn't arrive, couldn't perform on Friday because the squirrels were held up in customs in Canada.
6: What?
7: So I don't know if they didn't get their shots or what happened, but the Canadians were being a killjoy and wouldn't let the water skiing squirrel come up. So, but Twiggy and friends are up here now, and so I guess it's a pretty fun thing to watch. But you know, we don't want to get too far into our conversation here without first, you know, recognizing and passing on condolences to family members who lost people in the plane crash that recently happened. You know, Alaska is a very wild, wild place, and it's a dangerous place. Sometimes people forget that

0: And you know, that's there's always that thing of you're glad to know that your people are okay, but it's such a huge loss.
1: Yeah. You know, on a positive note, I don't know how many people saw this, but on Friday, the governor had a press conference with Senator Sullivan, Senator Murkowski, and they were announcing a significant federal investment into the Alaska Marine Highway System. And one of the, I guess, one of the untold stories of what the governor's been doing during his tenure when it comes to the Marine Highway System is there's been a lot of improvements. I know, you know, there's been some routes cut, things like that. But in terms of investment into aging fleet, making sure that things are running on time, over the last, I think it's 4 years, we've had an on-time run rate of over 95%.
0: Oh, wow.
1: And so that's something that I think a lot of people don't necessarily know about, but Department of Transportation has put a lot of effort. The legislature has passed funding for the AMS, but this announcement was for the Trump administration's support of the Alaska Marine Highway System. And I believe of all the funding, Alaska qualified for 60% of the funding that was designated for the entire country. So $410 million that will be going into a few different projects. And if you don't mind, I could mention some of those,
0: Yeah, that'd be great.
1: AJ. So people can find the press conference on the governor's social media page. But there's going to be $161 million in for AMS AMHS operations to support services in 20 different communities. $153 million for design and construction replacement of the LeConte, and which is will improve, you know, reliability and accessibility for a lot of people who are serviced by that vessel. $37 million for the Cascade Point Terminal, which will shorten the route from Juneau and Haines and Skagway. There's the $33 million for the Cape Ferry Terminal modernization, $20 million for the Saxman Seaport, which will impact Ketchikan, Metlakatla, Saxman, Prince of Wales, and then $4 million for customer service-related operations, modernization, things like that, when it comes to, you know, the customer service interfacing aspect of the highway system. So it's very encouraging. I will say that it is, you know, when it comes to these federal grants, and it's important for people to understand that it's that you want to have a congressional delegation and governor, you know, a local administration that can work well with the federal government. When it comes to federal monies, this is, I don't know if people really understand how this works, but, you know, the federal government, the Congress passes appropriations and they put money in a pot, and, you know, grant money and funding and appropriations money. And the way you get that is by filling out applications and having your agencies, you know, put forward grant applications, and then having your elected officials, your representatives, advocate for your community to get those federal monies. And if you, I would not everyone, but a lot of different states qualify for these things. So what state sets one state apart from another when it comes to being awarded them? And And that is the pressure that your congressional

0: delegation and your, you know, local state administration can put on the feds to award those grants to our state. So whether you like them or not, I mean, I'm not advocating for anybody to vote for anyone, but I'm just saying that whether you like your congressional delegation or not, you ask yourself, how do they work with the current federal administration? You know, when you're thinking about your governor, how do they work with the federal delegation and also the federal government? Because that's really important for these types of grant awards.
1: Yeah, I'm happy to see it. I'm probably one of the few people that that I know that utilized our Fast Ferry on such a regular basis and still remembers and misses it. I can't even pinpoint what year we lost our Fast Ferry from here to Juneau, but we used to be able to go back and forth to Juneau in one day. And that was kind of huge for people to be able to go over for the day and go shopping. I think it's been 10 years at least since we've had that service. And so anything that improves service in and out of Juneau helps us. But I selfishly wish there was some specifics that pertain to us down here. But the funding aspect of things, we are so aware of. We have a modern baseball field with artificial turf because of such monies, and we also have a new and improved how would you say this? The pool. We have a state swimming pool some of that funding was federal funding, and it's a state project. And it was controversial. It was a bond measure initially, and it's still a little bit controversial, but it's a fantastic facility for such a small town.
2: They have good diving boards.
0: Yeah. Well, and I guess I would say that when we do have federal monies that come in, that frees up, you know, state and other local monies for other projects. So, when we, you know, if we have to pay for, since we don't have to pay for some of these things with state dollars, there is potential, you know, funding for other things, especially, you know, as it might specifically relate to Sitka, for example. So, but then of course that's a conversation people should have with their legislators, and then it has to go through the budget process. And boy, the legislature sure has struggled recently,
1: right?
0: Getting things done and how they communicate with each other. So that's always an interesting process.
1: Do you have a special session update for us?
0: The special session update is that the legislature does not appear to be interested in passing legislation for the gas line. And so where we're at right now is we have a legislative body that is kind of leaving the project in limbo. You know, think about if you were an investor and you didn't know how you were going to be taxed in the future, you know, how would that impact your decision to put money into an investment? I mean, you're a business owner. I mean, would you invest in capital projects? Would you put money into your business to grow it or expand it if you were not sure how you were going to be taxed? Unfortunately, that's where we're at right now is we have a legislature that hasn't acted on tax legislation. So how AKLNG, how the pipeline will be taxed is uncertain. And unfortunately, I think that's going to just delay investors making a decision and delay the project moving forward.
1: Yeah, it always goes back to that conversation of politics versus private business, and the two ways that that I relate to that. One is that it used to be business transactions. The cap was for business transaction tax was $1,500. It's now at $12,000, which targets industries like I'm involved in with tourism. And then our most recent thing is that we all agreed that, and I'm being, you know, facetious because it was controversy we had on the ballot of whether or not to cap cruise ship numbers. And that got voted down with a lot of heavy duty outside money. It got voted down. And so we don't have caps on our numbers, but there's still controversy about just how many people are around town and how that gets distributed. So one of the ways that they've navigated the too many tourists in town is they are limiting who can go to our hot springs. So water taxis can go there every day without limit. Super yachts can go there on their way back and forth to your neck of the woods, and operations like mine can't go there. The way that things skew out is really fascinating. And it's one of the things that is, the ordinance was written in an open way. It'll get looked at this fall. But like many things that happen in small towns, the politicians don't always take into account the busy schedules of people who have seasonal operations. In our third controversy and it upgrading right now is our taxis, shuttles, and pedicabs. They're trying to update and fix our ordinances and the way that gets regulated. But they tried to push it through during the summer and they had enough blowback that this is not the time to do this. Everybody's super busy. But for people who work year round in 9-to-5 Monday through Friday jobs, it's a completely different perspective and we all have to work together.
0: Yeah, that's interesting on restricting use of a public resource for specific user groups. I don't like my first thought on that. I'm referring to the hot springs. If that's a public resource and there's an ordinance that restricts who can use it, you know, or gives preference to an entity, I'm not sure that would be constitutional, but I'm not an attorney. It just doesn't, That sounds odd to me. Restricting the use for particular groups of people.
1: Right. Well, hopefully it'll get scrutinized a little further this fall. I do want to circle back to State Fair before I let you go. And if we have listeners that are headed to State Fair, just giving it some attention. And for you, yourself, Hope Cassidy will be at the Watering Hole venue on the 28th at 2 o'clock and at 7 o'clock, and then she'll be back August 30th at 1:30.
0: All right. Well, yep. We have our State of Alaska booth, so if anybody comes up and, stop by, be great to chat with people, and it's a lot of fun. We probably get just as many tourists and visitors to the state as we do, Alaskans, which is kind of fun because it's an opportunity to talk to tourists and visitors about Alaska as well.
1: Do you have any specific recommendations for State Fair or your favorite vendor or treats or anything?
2: Or ride?
0: I've heard the rides are super expensive. I usually save my rides for when I go to Six Flags or somewhere where I'm, really going to get some good rides. But food, I try to get something different every time. Every day I'm there, I try to get something different. There's a ton of good food. But, deep fried cheese curds, pork chop on a stick, Reuben sandwiches, pretzels stuffed with pepperoni and mozzarella cheese. I mean, I don't know. The list goes on and on. And you could get the chocolate covered bacon too, which I have tried, but it's
2: I don't know about that one.
1: I am intrigued by the pork chop on a stick. If I manage to make it up there, delicious. I'm still trying. If I manage to make it up there, that's what I'm going to try for.
0: Yeah, it's a good.
1: And fun, weird fact about carnival rides. My dad, once upon a time, owned the last double Ferris wheel in the 90s.
2: Double
1: Ferris
2: What's
1: wheel.
2: What's a double Ferris wheel? Like two Ferris wheels side by side?
1: Yeah. As part of his carnival troupe. In California carnival that went up and down. They used train cars to move it up and down California. Yeah, just weird sideline comment. It has no value whatsoever. But Todd, I'm sorry. I'm having a little bit of an off day, so thanks for letting me fumble through the time with you. It's always great to touch base.
0: Great conversation, AJ. I hope you all enjoy the rest of your week.
1: Thanks, Todd. I'll touch base next
2: week. Stay dry.
1: Take care.
0: Bye.
1: First little break. We'll be right back.
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1: Welcome back to Problem Corner. Jeff is here, and you want to let people know who you are?
2: Yeah, sure. my name is Jeff Gudo. When I meet people for the first time, they're like, oh, I know you. You're the happy runner. People are always like, I see you running all the time, and you're always smiling, which is funny because I'm never having, well, not never having a good time, but I never think my face says, wow, that guy's happy.
1: Really?
2: Yeah, but I get that all the time. You're the happy runner.
1: Yeah.
2: But I'd accept the runner just because I run an unnecessarily amount of time or number of miles.
1: What's your average a day or your average a week?
2: I like to think anything less than 50 a week is like I'm slacking.
1: Okay.
2: So if I run 30, 40 miles a week, slacking. So between, I like to live between 50 and 70 miles a week. And then after 70, that's when you start to have them to be like, okay, I really need to do two runs a day to increase your mileage. So then you could get up to like 80 or 90 a week. But then you're like, all right, I'm making sacrifices in my life so that I can run more at that point.
1: It takes a lot of time. And I don't run, although I'm really trying to get back into running.
2: Yeah.
1: And by trying, I mean considering. And I need better
2: I'm
1: shoes.
2: Thinking about it.
1: But I walk. And I average 5.5 miles a day. At least 6 days a week. So I'm probably
2: at least
1: 30 miles a week, which walking. I didn't think of until
2: That's
1: now.
2: More intense than me running.
1: Well, it's different. And I am not known as the happy walker.
2: Yeah.
1: I think I'm known as the PO'd walker. Like I definitely have a whammy vibe when I'm walking for
2: so
1: the most part.
2: How much time do you spend walking?
1: A stupid amount of time.
2: Like, right. You probably walk more than I run.
1: Yeah, but, and I also sideline it. Like, I go in spurts. You know, like, I have a path that I walk really fast. I play games with myself where I might bum a ride a part of the way with a family member to make it to an event or an activity on time. And then afterwards I'll walk home mm-hmm. and let everybody go, mm-hmm. you know, mm-hmm. And You know, same thing with meetups. I'll meet someone. That sounds terrible. I meet at Totem Park for a walk date with someone, and they're on their lunch break, so we'll do one or two, and then I'll stay and do one or two more laps myself. Yeah. If I try to make myself walk to the post office at least once a week. Because that's a further out, and if I get in, and I add on a little something depending on what my day to day is, mm-hmm. and errands and that type of thing. But I also have my vintage shopping routine of going to the thrift stores, and then I'm meandering and visiting, and you end up walking from one store to the other with fellow shoppers, and it's a very social part of my walking.
2: The thrift store crawl.
1: Yeah. And I do, I mean, all the different apps you can use. I use a health app. I also use a health scale, so that tracks my steps.
2: Oh, you have one of those.
1: But my favorite place to walk, and maybe I shouldn't share this, but it really does help, is if I haven't walked enough during the day, or if I know I'm going to have a super busy day, I'll sometimes do it in the morning. I go walk at the artificial turf baseball field at Moeller, because that gushiness is awesome.
2: It's probably good for the ankles too. Ankle support, I think, is underrated part of the body. Flexibility.
1: Yeah, so you must go through shoes pretty quickly.
2: Not as much as I think some people would think. I typically, probably about twice a year, I'll get different shoes. And it's hard to say because I rotate shoes often. Like right now I have like four pairs of shoes. Trail shoes, I got going fast shoes, I got going slow shoes. And so kind of depending on the day, what I want to do, I'll use different shoes. And the longer you like space out use of the shoes, the longer they'll last. I don't keep track of the miles. I'm not as like hardcore as many other runners who are like, oh, I did 10 miles today in my Nike Pegasus 42s, right? And they like log it down. It. Yeah, they log it in there. And then, you know, I could be like, hey, how many miles do you have on your Nike Pegs? And they're like, let me look, 382. I'm like, huh, okay, that's weird. I just run.
1: Just keep running. I typically now buy two pairs of very similar similar walking shoes when I'm down south, and I rotate those. I learned when I worked on big ships that changing your shoes in the middle of the day is kind of magic for your feet. Because even if you buy the exact same kind of shoes, they're still going to wear a little different. So you put on the other set of shoes, and it's giving you different support, and it just redistributes your weight enough that it feels different.
2: Now, those are different kinds of shoes, or they're the same shoe?
1: I've done it both ways. The last couple times I've done this, buying two pairs of shoes, because I don't, you know, like, shoe shopping is not my favorite thing to do, and I actually have wide, hard-to-fit feet, feet, and so they're like, I'll buy the same brand of walking shoes on a little bit different model, so they fit a tiny bit differently,
2: but they're both
1: comfortable. But even my middle of the day now, I keep them in two different places. So I'll come home, take those, because, you know, it's Alaska. We don't wear shoes in our house, right?
2: Because they're full of Hawaii. Mud. Yeah. They're dripping wet.
1: Yeah, and just yuck and muck. And so I'll take off a pair of shoes. I put my slippers on. I wear slippers in the house. And then when I come back down to leave again, I put the opposite pair of shoes on for the rest of the day.
2: Ah, that's a good trick. I like that.
1: And that is the thing. Like, I started out really slow. You know, I was pretty stagnant a year ago. And the dumb things that you know from living in big cities, if you work an office job, like, don't park by the elevator in the parking garage, park far away, like those, and even the grocery store, park at the opposite end of the parking lot. You'd be surprised when you start tracking your steps how easy it is to do the minimum and of what everybody should do. Everybody should probably do, you know, if you're really, really stagnant, I would think you should probably start with a goal of 5,000 steps a day.
2: Sure.
1: On a medium day for me is 10,000 steps. A solid day is about 21,000 steps. And I try more and more for that. But a year ago, at the end of the day, especially if I did boat work at all, and walking up and down the ramps at the harbor, I would make my step count, but I could barely walk at the end of the day. And now I find myself more and more naturally running. I ran up Observatory Street yesterday without thinking about it, just because I was in a hurry, and it was easier to run up that hill than it was to walk it.
2: Yeah.
1: And,
2: well, I'm gonna ask you a private question here now. Can you name drop what kind of shoe you wear?
1: Is
2: it like New Balance 930s?
1: I don't wear fancy shoes. I wear Skechers.
2: Those are good.
1: They're one of the few brands that make good walking shoes that come in wide width.
2: Yeah.
1: I come from a long line of Clydesdales.
2: Uh-huh. Yeah.
1: And I mean, one of my sons wears a size 14 4E.
2: 14?
1: 4EY.
2: I can't even count that high.
1: And for a girl, my shoes are kind of average, but I'm only 5'2" and I wear a 9 wide, sometimes extra wide. And but that is the thing. I think things like good shoes and good clothes can be a real deterrent. Like, you definitely...
2: Good clothes is a deterrent? So go
1: if you
2: walk?
1: Don't, if you don't have good, oh, like the right appropriate, clothes and appropriate. Layers, like it, I look at me kind of funny sometimes because I do wear layers, and I'll sometimes like I'll wear my vest like it's a skirt.
2: See, I'm not gonna disagree with you here, but I'm gonna say I find it a futile task.
1: You keep it simple.
2: Well, so people say like, oh, you run in a rainforest. What do you wear when you go run? And I tell him, like, well, you know, I have this Patagonia rain jacket that I wear. But after 5 or 10 minutes, I'm soaked. So really,
1: what's the point of it?
2: What's the point of anything except like maybe I don't want something to like absorb as much water. Like, I think a cotton shirt, even though I love wearing cotton.
1: Cotton is rotten.
2: That's what they say. But I would rather wear that than like those plastic polyester shirts they give out at every race, because those, like, they
1: those
2: don't give
1: hold water.
2: The cotton holds water.
1: Yeah.
2: Right. Which is bad. I find they're a little warmer. Anyway, the point is, I don't find that there's any good clothes for me, at least, to wear. So it's just like, I'm going to put my clothes on. And I'm going to put my wet shoes from yesterday's rainy run. I'm going to take a big deep breath and I'm just step outside and start running. And, you know, within a minute, I'm soaked through and through. And I might as well just finish the next 12 miles and be happy.
1: Are you a stretcher? Do you have a stretching routine?
2: I don't. You're going to put me on the spot. I don't stretch. I definitely should.
1: I only stretch when I'm walking with my doctor friend and she stops to stretch.
2: During?
1: Yeah, like we do laps.
2: If I stretch, it's before.
1: Yeah.
2: It's before and maybe a little after. But I find I spend so much time running. Like, by the time I get back home, I got to go and go and go. Like, I'm already behind now. So I don't have the time, the luxury to stretch. But late at night this past winter, when it was like snowing feet, I did get into a good habit of stretching really well, all the parts.
1: All right.
2: Yeah.
1: Well, we got to take a break. Phone lines are open. We missed a call earlier. Hopefully they'll try us back.
2: Call us back.
1: Want to remind folks that you can send text messages to the Facebook page, Sick AJ. I'm checking it as we speak. And only funny stuff today, not stuff I can use on the air, but that's okay. We'll be right back after this break and we'll have some announcements from the city.
6: This is a special report from ABC News. I'm Michelle Franzen. Fans are mourning the death of Dolly Parton, the country music legend known for her lilting voice and writing songs that hit home, including Jolene and I Will Always Love You. Parton turned to acting in 9 to 5. And she also expanded her empire to support charities close to her heart, but Parton always kept to her Southern roots. In an interview with ABC's Barbara Walters, Parton talked about her push to be seen beyond her looks.
7: I want people to know there's some brains beneath the wig and a heart beneath the boobs. And I think people are beginning to see that.
6: Her publicist says Parton died in Nashville, Tennessee, peacefully and with family. Her nephew, Brian Seaver, says they'll make sure her legacy lives on.
8: Our family and the team she has entrusted with her legacy will work diligently. Dolly was a farmer, just like her daddy. He farmed the soil, She farmed songs and happiness.
6: Parton was 80 years old. This is ABC News.
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1: Welcome back to Problem Corner. Okay, new announcements. The city is upgrading the school zone safety equipment with replacement of the school zone flasher system. New equipment has been ordered and is expected to be installed as soon as it arrives within the next couple weeks. The school zone flashers on Edgecombe Drive are fully operational. The flasher at the top of Kasheverov Street is currently out of service and will remain so until the new system is installed. Drivers are reminded that school zone speed limits remain in effect and are legally enforceable during the designated school zone hours, even when a flasher is not operating. So please use extra caution during morning drop-off and afternoon pickup times. Watch for the kiddos walking, as well as bike traffic, and stop for pedestrians and crosswalks. Never pass a vehicle stopped at a crosswalk. And the city wants to thank Sickens for helping to keep our students safe. And new change, voting-wise.
2: So Mary Ann J. Hall filed as an official write-in candidate for Assembly today. So if you'd like to contact Mary Ann for an interview, here's her phone number, 907-623-8964.
1: Well, that part was for us, but I didn't segue that well.
2: Sorry.
1: So here, we want to remind folks that we have other things, other ways they can get involved in the community.
2: There are a couple volunteer positions available on the city and Borough of Sitka's municipal boards, commissions, and committees. Information on current and upcoming vacancies and how to apply are available online on the website cityofsitka.com. Applications are also available at the municipal clerk's office. If you're an interested individual, you may submit an application to the municipal clerk's office at 100 Lincoln Street or the email address clerk@cityofsitka.org. The applications are due by noon on the Wednesday before the assembly meeting at which it will be considered.
1: Are you a music guy?
2: Oh my goodness. I am like the biggest music guy I know.
1: What's your favorite genre?
2: Ooh, I would, right, for the last like decade, I am in this groove that I like to call new age synth, like disco. Like in my, if I close my eyes and think about like the 80s in like an arcade with like neon and like the DeLorean, like that kind of electric.
1: Did you go to the concert on Saturday night? That was the.
2: I did not. That kind of thing is my jam right now.
1: How about jazz? Do you like jazz?
2: I do not like jazz. If I'm being honest, now I'll jam out to some jazz. I'll try. I will always try.
1: I am testing your honesty today.
2: I'm gonna be honest. When you told me this was a jazz show, I'm like, ugh, maybe I'll come next week. I'm being honest. Hey, I'm here as I tell my kids, hey, try the broccoli. You might like it today. So wow. Let's listen to some jazz. I might like it today. I doubt it, but I might.
1: You got to keep trying. Yeah, I like that. Trying. You got to keep trying the broccoli. There are free events going on this week as part of Sitka Jazz Week. And we might have somebody stop by today. If not, it'll probably be tomorrow. So Jazz Espresso at the Highliner at 7:00 tonight. I know there's some lunchtime performances going on too. And then on the 27th, so that's Thursday, there'll be a performance at 7 p.m. at Mean Queen. The 28th, Ann Phillips will be at Stevenson Hall with the Mount Edgecombe High School Choir. And then the 29th is the special Hank Dynasty concert at the Mean Queen. Also, Dude Mountain will be performing. And then the Jazz Gala with the CD release as part of the CD release concert out at Kaziana Island. You can go to sitkajazzweek.org for more information on that. You can also call 623-7239. Lots of great sponsors went into making all that happen for Sitka Jazz Week. And phone lines are open. And I think we're going to take our last little break, and then we're going to talk a little bit more about the candidate list for the municipal election coming up October 6th. We'll be right back.
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1: Welcome back to Problem Corner, and tonight is an assembly meeting week. Want to remind folks they can show up at Centennial Hall at 6:00 for that. You can also watch or listen online, both on the city site as well as the YouTube channel. And so give us the rundown of who we have to look forward to.
2: All right. Well, for the mayor, we have three candidates in the running. We have Thor Christensen.
1: Who's currently on the assembly.
2: He is on the assembly. We also have Kevin Mosier. Is it Mosier?
1: Mosier.
2: And he's
1: a Coast Guard guy too.
2: Is he? I didn't know that.
1: Yeah.
2: Whoa. And there's Lisa Lane. Yeah. So those are your three options for mayor. As far as the assembly goes, there's two open seats available. And there's four candidates throwing their name in the hat. There's Sherry Blankenship. There's J.J. Carlson. Daryl Windsor. And as I mentioned just a while ago, there's Mary Ann J. Hall. So those are your four candidates for the two open seats on the assembly. And for the school board, there's three seats open, and there are three names that you may vote for. So I'm not going to say these are your school board people, but the three names that you can vote for, the three candidates, are Phil Burdick, Matt Potter, and Kat Richards. So big names.
1: I think you would make a great writing candidate for school board.
2: I would love to be on the school board. I very much would.
1: There were a couple of appointed seats recently. You didn't go for those.
2: I didn't. I don't know. Yeah. I would love to be on the
1: school board.
2: It was on my radar. Yeah, yeah, yeah. Because I'm always running. no, I'd like to be on the school board. I think I'd like to think I would do a good job and be a good thing.
1: Remind me of your education background.
2: Mathematics.
1: You're a tutor, right?
2: Yeah. Mm-hmm.
1: And can you tell me a little bit about the tutoring? Can anyone utilize your
2: I think they tutoring? Have to be UAS affiliated.
1: Because in the past, the UAS tutor was available to everyone in the community.
2: Okay. I would show up. I've been doing it for like 2 years. And 2 years? Yeah, I think 2 years. And I would just say like, okay, these are my hours. And I show up at that time. And then people would, it's posted over there on the
1: campus. In the learning center at UAS then? Mm-hmm.
2: And, you know, people would show up or they wouldn't show up. And I just would tutor anyone that shows up. And it's been just UAS people. I think one time there was Mount Edgecombe, the high school would send people over. Because I think some of them were trying to do a dual enrollment.
1: Yeah.
2: I don't know. I love talking about two things, running and math. I will talk all day about either of those things. Wow. So, yeah. Love that stuff.
1: I find that rather fascinating. I don't think I ever met a math teacher above junior high level that wasn't a really interesting person.
2: Mm. We are the most interesting.
1: the former UAS math tutor, like 10
2: Max.
1: Years ago.
2: I think his name was
1: Max is the reason that I have a college degree.
2: Mm.
1: I could not have gotten through college algebra after being out of school for many years. I could not have done it without Max. Mm-hmm. He gets all the credit.
2: Mm-hmm.
1: If there was a prize given for achieving your diploma on the 22-year plan, I would have to hand over the trophy or the medal to to him. Max is amazing. And his sideline is besides being a full-time teacher as his original career, he builds incredible to scale boat models. Like he takes.
2: I think that's just called a boat.
1: Well, he takes the original plans of a boat and he makes something you could put on your mantle that's a replica of your boat that's just.
2: Oh, not
1: world
2: full
1: class.
2: Scale.
1: No, boat models.
2: Oh, a model. Oh.
1: Models.
2: I thought you meant like, one-to-one, like you would just build the boat.
1: Small, but to scale.
2: I see. Okay, I take back.
1: Scale down boat models. I'm getting all tripped up today, but I'm having fun. And my day didn't start out so fun. My week didn't start out so fun.
2: But now we're having fun.
1: So now we're having fun. And I'm so glad that Jeff was kind enough to join today. We have a late entry PSA that I'll let you take care of.
2: All right. I do want to say one thing. We were talking about shoes. The CIA with the spies, like if you're a spy, the way that for you to like camouflage your walk. So like people are like, oh yeah, that's AJ. She walks that way. Or that's Jeff. He runs that way. Is to put a little pebble in one of your shoes. Because it will naturally make you walk slightly different. Not like, wow, that guy has a limp, but just slightly different. So, yeah, if you want to be like in Moscow or somewhere as a spy, just put a little pebble in your rock and a little pebble in your shoe and you'll walk differently.
1: That's awesome.
2: So here's your PSA. The planning office will be closed to the public Tuesday, September 8th through Friday, September 11th. Now, during this time, the office will focus on long-term projects, including code updates and land management actions. The office certainly appreciates the public's patience as it works to progress Sitka's strategic planning goals. And the planning office can be reached at planning@cityofsitka.org. Those contacting the office between September 8th and 11th can expect a response the following week. Parks and Rec and the building department, however, will remain open to the public.
1: Awesome. So I'm going to try to start a new segment. What I've been trying to incorporate routines, and it's hard for me to establish routines, like things like mentioning sunrise and sunset. I probably skipped that today. Sunrise was 5:48 a.m., and I'm sure it was a beautiful sunrise. I didn't catch much of it. But sunset today is 8:19. It should be a nice one with these blue skies we have. But I want to try this. I want to try. I mention books on a regular basis. I mention music on a regular basis. But I want to feature art, to go down the rabbit hole and look at unusual art. And today I stumbled on this. So artist Mustafa Maz is his nickname. Azimjabar makes these incredible paintings using a toothbrush, the humble toothbrush. And he started this while he was in a detention center. So he left Iran years ago under persecution, and he fled to Australia back in 2013. And while in a detention center in Papua New Guinea, he was having a hard time, and he asked the guard for paint, and they said no. And so he started drawing with coffee and a toothbrush. And he now has become quite famous and award-winning. And what a great way to go down an unusual rabbit hole, but to look up the now Australian artist Mustafa, who does toothbrush art, not paintbrush, toothbrush. And you can attest to how fantastic his self-portrait is.
2: It really does look really good. I will contend and take particular, like, what's the definition of a paintbrush, right? It's just a stick with bristles on the end. Is that not a toothbrush? Like, any brush is a toothbrush if you brush your teeth with it, right? So give me a paintbrush, and if I put toothpaste on it and wrap it around in my lips, that's a toothbrush, right? It's not a very good one, right? So, like, toothbrush, paintbrush, they're the same thing. Just, it's kind of like the saying, every zoo is a petting zoo if you're brave enough.
1: Wow.
2: Right? Right? And every closet's a walk-in closet if you try hard enough. Right? I like those. All right? Every paintbrush is a toothbrush if you use it for your teeth.
1: Well, right, so. We already had the buzzer, and my computer is so slow, I haven't been able to get back to the screen I use. For a quote to end with, I was debating on whether or not to mention this, but we lost Dolly Parton.
2: What?
1: Yeah.
2: You're kidding.
1: Imagination Library lady and renowned artist and humanitarian. We lost Dolly Parton. I'm hoping that the station's going to play a bit of her music in today and the rest of the week. But that's a big deal. And whether you were a Dolly Parton fan of her music or not, another rabbit hole to go down, the Imagination Library has just transformed the way young families start their kids out with books.
2: It's true.
1: And they're becoming collector pieces. Any kid, you sign them up and it's all free, and they'll get, I think it's monthly, a book a month or so in the mail addressed to them until kindergarten or first grade.
2: Yeah, it's amazing.
1: So really wonderful program. And if you ever get a chance to go to Dolly Land, quite spectacular, very, very much a dream of hers. Same thing. It's more affordable than Disneyland and accessible to everybody, and one of the other happiest places on earth, right? We are out of time. I did find the quote of the day. It's a Neil Armstrong quote.
2: Isn't that the guy who played the trumpet? Oh, that's Louis Armstrong.
1: Louis Armstrong.
2: Sorry. Hey, it's Jazz Week. Look, I'm trying to make
1: connections. No, I think that's great the way you tied that in. That was good. Good. Yeah. Okay, so the Neil Armstrong, astronaut Neil Armstrong, who I think he was the guy that believed you have a finite number of heartbeats, so you don't want to use them up running.
2: Yeah, well, I want to use them all before I get too old.
1: So the quote is, mystery creates wonder, and wonder is the basis of man's desire to understand. I'm out of time. Jeff, thanks so much for being here.
2: Oh, it was
1: here.
2: A pleasure.
1: Please do this again on a regular basis. Have a great weekend. Enjoy the blue skies.
2: Toodles.
1: Take care.
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19: Reservations for the Alaska Marine Highway System's Skagway Terminal are blocked through September 14th because of major structural damage. The terminal has been closed since August 15th after cracks were found in the concrete supporting the vehicle transfer bridge and passenger walkway. State transportation officials say both bridges have now been removed and damaged concrete cleared so crews can assess and repair the abutment. Engineering work is nearing completion, followed by repairs and adjustments to the terminal's float system. Officials stress that the September 14th date is only a reservation system placeholder, not a projected reopening date. The closure also affects participants in the Klondike Road Relay on September 11th and 12th. The Skagway Visitor Department is providing information on alternative ferry and flight options. Walk-on passengers arriving in Haines can also connect to Skagway using the Haines-Skagway Fast Ferry. Mayor Beth Weldon said early this week, preliminary assessments of this year's flood found 186 homes inspected, 10 with flooding and 2 with minor damage. As the community continues work on longer-term prevention.
20: 186 homes were assessed with 10 affected, which means they did have some water in them. 2 had minor damages, which means there was water in the living space, but not above the electrical outlet on the wall, and those 2 were on View Drive. The slower rise of the river, was because it was seemed to take forever, actually makes it more vulnerable to tree strikes, and we did have 3 tree strikes. 2 of them were major, and they were around the area of Meadow Lane. But luckily, as like last year, the strikes happened, but there wasn't water right behind the strikes coming in.
19: Walden said 12 of the city's 40 pumps were deployed and made all the difference for many residents and reported ponding near the Safeway. The city issued a request for qualifications last week for industry partners to propose enduring flood solutions. About 70 people attended an informational session, and bids are still being accepted up until September 3rd. The race for Alaska governor could still shift before November as the gap between 5th and 6th place finishers narrows to fewer than 300 votes. Republican Treg Taylor was just 286 votes ahead of fellow Republican Click Bishop on Thursday. Normally, that difference wouldn't matter because only the top 4 candidates advance to the general election. But if one of the top 4 withdraws by August 31st, the 5th place candidate would move into the November race. The governor's race currently has Democratic candidates Jonathan Christ Tompkins and Tom Begich in 1st and 2nd, followed by Republican Bernadette Wilson and former Anchorage Mayor Dave Bronson. Christ Tompkins and Begich have indicated they plan to remain in the race. Wilson has said she'll stay if she is the top Republican, while Bronson says his campaign will make a decision after more votes are counted. The Division of Elections expects counting to continue through the 28th, with thousands of absentee and early ballots still outstanding. In the U.S. Senate race, Mary Peltola continues to lead Republican Senator Dan Sullivan. Republican Dan J. Sullivan of Petersburg remains third, while Democrat David Leslie holds the 4th spot. In the U.S. House race, Republican Representative Nick Begich III leads Independent Bill Hill. Democrat Matt Schultz, who has suspended his campaign, is currently third and could be replaced by a lower-ranked candidate if he formally withdraws. Alaskans buying health insurance through the individual marketplace could face another steep increase next year. Primera Blue Cross Blue Shield of Alaska, which covers more than 18,000 people throughout the marketplace, has requested a 26.6% rate increase for 2027. MOTA, the state's other individual market insurer, has requested a 9.3% increase. The proposed increase comes after enhanced federal premium tax credits expired at the end of last year. More than 3,000 Alaskans dropped individual market coverage early this year, according to preliminary data. Primera says rising healthcare use and medication costs are also driving premiums higher. The company says Alaska's relatively small insurance pool makes it more vulnerable to fluctuations in medical costs. The Alaska Division of Insurance is reviewing the proposed rates and is expected to finalize 2027 premiums by the end of this month. Insurers are also watching federal Medicaid cuts and new work requirements, which could cause thousands of Alaskans to lose Medicaid coverage. Officials warn that could increase the number of uninsured people and lead to higher costs for privately insured Alaskans as hospitals absorb more unpaid medical care. You're up to date with News of the North. I'm Grace Dumas.
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21: To see a couple of opportunities for rain over the next few days. Sunny sky today, a high this afternoon right around 65. We'll be dry tonight and overnight low in the low to mid 50s. Partly sunny sky Wednesday with a few showers possible, a high in the low to mid 60s. Showers likely Thursday, a high low 60s. And Friday, we're back with sunshine, a high on Friday right around 65 degrees. I'm Sitka Media Center meteorologist Sally Russell.
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22: And here's your cruise ship report for Tuesday, August 25th. From 7 a.m. to 4 p.m., it's the Ovation of the Seas, with the possibility of 4,190 passengers. Then from 10:30 a.m. to 6:30 p.m., it's the Serenade of the Seas, with the possibility of 2,100 passengers, for a possible grand total of 6,290 passengers. And that's your cruise ship report for Tuesday, August 25th.
6: This is a special report from ABC News. I'm Michelle Franzen. Fans are mourning the death of Dolly Parton, the country music legend known for her lilting voice and writing songs that hit home, including Jolene and I Will Always Love You. Parton turned to acting in 9 to 5. And she also expanded her empire to support charities close to her heart, but Parton always kept to her Southern roots. In an interview with ABC's Barbara Walters, Parton talked about her push to be seen beyond her looks.
7: I want people to know there's some brains beneath the wig and a heart beneath the boobs. And I think people are beginning to see that.
6: Her publicist says Parton died in Nashville, Tennessee, peacefully and with family. Her nephew, Brian Seaver, says they'll make sure her legacy lives on.
23: Our family and the team she has entrusted with her legacy will work diligently. Dolly was a farmer, just like her daddy. He farmed the soil. She farmed songs and happiness.
6: Parton was 80 years old. This is ABC News. CIA Director John Ratcliffe reportedly in Moscow. ABC News has learned from meetings, although there's been no official comment from the CIA or Defense Department. A Ukrainian official tells ABC News Ukraine agreed not to strike Moscow during that visit. ABC's Marcus Moore says Ukraine has been making gains in the war.
24: Ukraine has managed to hit targets deep inside Russia, and that's notable because they've been hitting oil-producing facilities, and Russia has had to shut down some of those facilities, and it's caused a bit of a fuel crisis in Russia. In fact, in Moscow and parts of St. Petersburg recently, there have been gas lines, people trying to get fuel. There's also been rationing fuel. So there is a real sense that Ukraine is having some success.
6: Thousands of people in Gary, Indiana, still without power today, nearly 2 weeks after severe storms tore through. Some residents have had to deal with dwindling food supplies and stores. City's mayor and state power company estimates power will be back on by midnight. Michelle Franzen, ABC News.
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0: It's Phil Collins and Genesis. My name's Tim. Thank you so much for doing a Tuesday with music on the way this hour from the Eagles. We got the Bengals, and we got one going from Rick Astley. Kicking off this hour, it's Cheap Trick.
1: I want you to want me.

0: From the long run, it's the Eagles. Got that heartache tonight. It's Tim as we hang on a Tuesday work day together. Well, this coming from medical professionals, they're sharing some indicators that reveal your health is right on track, and it's something you can do right there at the office if you want to. Here are some of the things that are good signs that you're physically on track. For example, being able to put your socks on while standing up, and also getting up from the floor without using your hands. Those are two good signs, they say. If you can climb a few flights of stairs without getting winded, if you have a firm grip and you wake up feeling rested, those show that you're pretty healthy. I was doing really good. I was 4 out of 5 until we got to that rested part there. That's a hit and miss for me, at least. Music from America. We'll crank one up from Tiffany next.
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0: That flame's burning for a long time. It's the Bengals. It's Tim. As we do this Tuesday workday together, music still coming from Tony Basil. We got Rick Springfield. He is next. 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
1: This is a special report from ABC News. I'm Michelle Franzen. Tributes are pouring in for Dolly Parton. The country music legend, songwriter, and philanthropist died today. Her publicist says at home in Nashville, Tennessee. Parton was known for her massive hits over six decades, including I Will Always Love You, along with Jolene.
2: Jolene.
1: Parton paved the way in the music world and also turned her music success into a learning ground. Her nephew, Brian Seaver, today says the family will continue her work.
3: Generations of singers, songwriters, musicians, and dreamers from every walk of life and across every continent. By her example, we believe that anything was possible.
1: Parton also went on to win the hearts in Hollywood, acting in 9 to 5 and also Steel Magnolias and other films. She also used her name and fame for charity and opened Dollywood in Tennessee's Smoky Mountains. The family did not disclose the cause of death. Dolly Parton was 80. This is ABC News.
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11: 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With Mary Peltola, it's always Alaska first.
12: 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I'm running for U.S. Senate, and I approve this message.
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0: Oh, Mickey, you're so fine. It's Tony Basil. My name's Tim. As we do this Tuesday Orc Day together, State Fair season is here. And the tasting table, they've rounded up the best new foods being served at state fairs across the country. As the Minnesota State Fair kicks off next week with a pickle pie, that's from Lulu's Public House, the Illinois State Fair, featuring a sweet and spicy honey badger pizza. At the State Fair of Texas, they'll be serving a bacon jam caramel apple hard cider. But honestly, nothing says State Fair more than foods on a stick for me, like deep fried butter on a stick, Swiss cheese and rye on a stick, and of course, don't forget the hot beef sundae on a stick. I don't know how they get that on a stick, but they do. There's a lot of great foods on a stick. State Fair season, a great time of the year. Music on the way from Rick Astley. We're going to do that one for you next.
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2: Reservations for the Alaska Marine Highway System's Skagway Terminal are blocked through September 14th because of major structural damage. The terminal has been closed since August 15th after cracks were found in the concrete supporting the vehicle transfer bridge and passenger walkway. State transportation officials say both bridges have now been removed and damaged concrete cleared so crews can assess and repair the abutment. Engineering work is nearing completion, followed by repairs and adjustments to the terminal's float system. Officials stress that the September 14th date is only a reservation system placeholder, not a projected reopening date. The closure also affects participants in the Klondike Road Relay on September 11th and 12th. The Skagway Visitor Department is providing information on alternative ferry and flight options. Walk-on passengers arriving in Haines can also connect to Skagway using the Haines-Skagway Fast Ferry. Mayor Beth Weldon said early this week, preliminary assessments of this year's flood found 186 homes inspected, 10 with flooding and 2 with minor damage. As the community continues work on longer-term prevention.
3: 186 homes were assessed with 10 affected, which means they did have some water in them. 2 had minor damages, which means there was water in the living space, but not above the electrical outlet on the wall, and those 2 were on View Drive. The slower rise of the river, was because it was seemed to take forever, actually makes it more vulnerable to tree strikes, and we did have 3 tree strikes. 2 of them were major, and they were around the area of Meadow Lane. But luckily, as like last year, the strikes happened, but there wasn't water right behind the strikes coming in.
2: Walden said 12 of the city's 40 pumps were deployed and made all the difference for many residents and reported ponding near the Safeway. The city issued a request for qualifications last week for industry partners to propose enduring flood solutions. About 70 people attended an informational session, and bids are still being accepted up until September 3rd. The race for Alaska governor could still shift before November as the gap between 5th and 6th place finishers narrows to fewer than 300 votes. Republican Treg Taylor was just 286 votes ahead of fellow Republican Click Bishop on Thursday. Normally, that difference wouldn't matter because only the top 4 candidates advance to the general election. But if one of the top 4 withdraws by August 31st, the 5th place candidate would move into the November race. The governor's race currently has Democratic candidates Jonathan Kreis Tompkins and Tom Begich in 1st and 2nd, followed by Republican Bernadette Wilson and former Anchorage Mayor Dave Bronson. Kreis Tompkins and Begich have indicated they plan to remain in the race. Wilson has said she'll stay if she is the top Republican, while Bronson says his campaign will make a decision after more votes are counted. The Division of Elections expects counting to continue through the 28th, with thousands of absentee and early ballots still outstanding. In the U.S. Senate race, Mary Peltola continues to lead Republican Senator Dan Sullivan. Republican Dan J. Sullivan of Petersburg remains third, while Democrat David Leslie holds the 4th spot. In the U.S. House race, Republican Representative Nick Begich III leads Independent Bill Hill. Democrat Matt Schultz, who has suspended his campaign, is currently third and could be replaced by a lower-ranked candidate if he formally withdraws. Alaskans buying health insurance through the individual marketplace could face another steep increase next year. Primera Blue Cross Blue Shield of Alaska, which covers more than 18,000 people throughout the marketplace, has requested a 26.6% rate increase for 2027. Moda, the state's other individual market insurer, has requested a 9.3% increase. The proposed increase comes after enhanced federal premium tax credits expired at the end of last year. More than 3,000 Alaskans dropped individual market coverage early this year, according to preliminary data. Primera says rising healthcare use and medication costs are also driving premiums higher. The company says Alaska's relatively small insurance pool makes it more vulnerable to fluctuations in medical costs. The Alaska Division of Insurance is reviewing the proposed rates and is expected to finalize 2027 premiums by the end of this month. Insurers are also watching federal Medicaid cuts and new work requirements, which could cause thousands of Alaskans to lose Medicaid coverage. Officials warn that could increase the number of uninsured people and lead to higher costs for privately insured Alaskans as hospitals absorb more unpaid medical care. You're up to date with News of the North. I'm Grace Dumas.
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1: Sitka weather.
4: And to see a couple of opportunities for rain over the next few days. Sunny sky today, a high this afternoon right around 65. We'll be dry tonight and overnight low in the low to mid 50s. Partly sunny sky Wednesday with a few showers possible, a high in the low to mid 60s. Showers likely Thursday, a high low 60s. And Friday, we're back with sunshine, a high on Friday, right around 65 degrees. I'm Sitka Media Center meteorologist Sally Russell.
5: And here's your cruise ship report for Tuesday, August 25th. From 7 a.m. to 4 p.m., it's the Ovation of the Seas, with the possibility of 4,190 passengers. Then from 10:30 a.m. to 6:30 p.m., it's the Serenade of the Seas, with the possibility of 2,100 passengers, for a possible grand total of 6,290 passengers. And that's your cruise ship report for Tuesday, August 25th.
6: This is a special report from ABC News. I'm Michelle Franzen. Tributes are pouring in for Dolly Parton. The country music legend, songwriter, and philanthropist died today. Her publicist says at home in Nashville, Tennessee. Parton was known for her massive hits over six decades, including I Will Always Love You, along with Jolene. Parton paved the way in the music world and also turned her music success into a learning ground. Her nephew, Brian Seaver, today says the family will continue her work.
7: Generations of singers, songwriters, musicians, and dreamers from every walk of life and across every continent. By her example, we believe that anything was possible.
6: Parton also went on to win the hearts in Hollywood, acting in 9 to 5 and also Steel Magnolias and other films. She also used her name and fame for charity and opened Dollywood in Tennessee's Smoky Mountains. The family did not disclose the cause of death. Dolly Parton was 80. This is ABC News. Pennsylvania's health department says two people have died due to measles, the first deaths in the state from measles in 35 years. Pennsylvania's Governor Josh Shapiro now urging people to get vaccinated.
8: Both of the individuals were from Lancaster County and both were unvaccinated. We hope and we pray that those deaths will be the last.
6: The CDC shows a record number of measles cases nationally for a second straight year, with 2,700 cases reported across 45 states. Health departments reporting the vast majority of those cases involve those not vaccinated. There could soon be a quicker way to get around LA. An air taxi will be hovering around the city during the 2028 Olympics. Once approved by the FAA, it will fly between downtown LA and several other locations. And the cost of the flight is expected to be about the same as a luxury Uber ride. I'm Michelle Franzen, ABC News.
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0: It's Alone from Heart. Hello, it's Tim. Music on the way this hour. Elton John, REM, and Pat Benatar kicking off this hour together. You can't touch it. It's MC Hammer.
1: You can't touch this. You can't touch this. 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

0: One of the great ones from Elton, it's Rocket Man. Hello, it's Tim. As we look at some Hollywood news, Spider-Man Brand New Day, man, this movie is just printing cash. Won the box office again. Now that's four weekends in a row for those playing along at home. The movie held on to the number one spot and made another $39 million. Meanwhile, the horror movie Insidious Out of the Further, it debuted in second place, followed by The Odyssey. That's still making money too. Paw Patrol, the Dino movie, came in fourth, and The End of Oak Street rounded out the top five. Coming in new this weekend is the Ridley Scott post-apocalyptic film called Dog Stars, starring Jacob Elordi, Jacob, and Josh Brolin, among others. It's about a guy, he's a crop duster, and then really bad stuff happens, and then there's not that many people left on Earth. That's what that is. Dog Stars opens this weekend. There's your Hollywood update. As far as close to it as I can get, with music from Los Lobos next.
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0: It is my prerogative. It's Bobby Brown along with Tim. Thanks for doing a Tuesday. Music still coming from Pat Benatar and a number one song from Paula Abdul. She is next for our workday.
1: This is a special report from ABC News. I'm Michelle Franzen. Fans and fellow musicians and actors mourning the loss of Dolly Parton, the music icon, songwriter, and actress, died today. Her legacy lives on.
2: Dolly Parton is one of only 17 people to be inducted into both the Country Music Hall of Fame and the Rock and Roll Hall of Fame, her name appearing alongside Elvis Presley, Johnny Cash, and Ray Charles. She was nominated for a Grammy more than 50 times, winning 10 of them. And in 2011, she won a Lifetime Achievement Grammy. Award. Two of her songs, Jolene and Coat of Many Colors, are in the Library of Congress. And in 2024, Billboard magazine put Dolly Parton at the top of its list of greatest country artists of all time. Mike Dubusky, ABC News.
1: Dolly Parton's family says that they will carry on her music along with her charity work and say she died at her home in Nashville, Tennessee. Dolly Parton was 80 years old. This is ABC News.
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0: 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Yes, she is. Pat Benatar, it's Tim. 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
2: Reservations for the Alaska Marine Highway System's Skagway Terminal are blocked through September 14th because of major structural damage. The terminal has been closed since August 15th after cracks were found in the concrete supporting the vehicle transfer bridge and passenger walkway. State transportation officials say both bridges have now been removed and damaged concrete cleared so crews can assess and repair the abutment. Engineering work is nearing completion, followed by repairs and adjustments to the terminal's float system. Officials stress that the September 14th date is only a reservation system placeholder, not a projected reopening date. The closure also affects participants in the Klondike Road Relay on September 11th and 12th. The Skagway Visitor Department is providing information on alternative ferry and flight options. Walk-on passengers arriving in Haines can also connect to Skagway using the Haines-Skagway Fast Ferry. Mayor Beth Weldon said early this week, preliminary assessments of this year's flood found 186 homes inspected, 10 with flooding and 2 with minor damage. As the community continues work on longer-term prevention.
3: 186 homes were assessed with 10 affected, which means they did have some water in them. 2 had minor damages, which means there was water in the living space, but not above the electrical outlet on the wall, and those 2 were on View Drive. The slower rise of the river, was because it was seemed to take forever, actually makes it more vulnerable to tree strikes, and we did have 3 tree strikes. 2 of them were major, and they were around the area of Meadow Lane. But luckily, as like last year, the strikes happened, but there wasn't water right behind the strikes coming in.
2: Walden said 12 of the city's 40 pumps were deployed and made all the difference for many residents and reported ponding near the Safeway. The city issued a request for qualifications last week for industry partners to propose enduring flood solutions. About 70 people attended an informational session, and bids are still being accepted up until September 3rd. The race for Alaska governor could still shift before November as the gap between 5th and 6th place finishers narrows to fewer than 300 votes. Republican Treg Taylor was just 286 votes ahead of fellow Republican Click Bishop on Thursday. Normally, that difference wouldn't matter because only the top 4 candidates advance to the general election. But if one of the top 4 withdraws by August 31st, the 5th place candidate would move into the November race. The governor's race currently has Democratic candidates Jonathan Christ Tompkins and Tom Begich in 1st and 2nd, followed by Republican Bernadette Wilson and former Anchorage Mayor Dave Bronson. Christ Tompkins and Begich have indicated they plan to remain in the race. Wilson has said she'll stay if she is the top Republican, while Bronson says his campaign will make a decision after more votes are counted. The Division of Elections expects counting to continue through the 28th, with thousands of absentee and early ballots still outstanding. In the U.S. Senate race, Mary Peltola continues to lead Republican Senator Dan Sullivan. Republican Dan J. Sullivan of Petersburg remains third, while Democrat David Leslie holds the 4th spot. In the U.S. House race, Republican Representative Nick Begich III leads Independent Bill Hill. Democrat Matt Schultz, who has suspended his campaign, is currently third and could be replaced by a lower-ranked candidate if he formally withdraws. Alaskans buying health insurance through the individual marketplace could face another steep increase next year. Primera Blue Cross Blue Shield of Alaska, which covers more than 18,000 people throughout the marketplace, has requested a 26.6% rate increase for 2027. MOTA, the state's other individual market insurer, has requested a 9.3% increase. The proposed increase comes after enhanced federal premium tax credits expired at the end of last year. More than 3,000 Alaskans dropped individual market coverage early this year, according to preliminary data. Primera says rising healthcare use and medication costs are also driving premiums higher. The company says Alaska's relatively small insurance pool makes it more vulnerable to fluctuations in medical costs. The Alaska Division of Insurance is reviewing the proposed rates and is expected to finalize 2027 premiums by the end of this month. Insurers are also watching federal Medicaid cuts and new work requirements, which could cause thousands of Alaskans to lose Medicaid coverage. Officials warn that could increase the number of uninsured people and lead to higher costs for privately insured Alaskans as hospitals absorb more unpaid medical care. You're up to date with News of the North. I'm Grace Dumas.
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1: Sitka weather.
4: And to see a couple of opportunities for rain over the next few days. Sunny sky today, a high this afternoon right around 65. We'll be dry tonight and overnight low in the low to mid 50s. Partly sunny sky Wednesday with a few showers possible, a high in the low to mid 60s. Showers likely Thursday, a high low 60s. And Friday, we're back with sunshine, a high on Friday, right around 65 degrees. I'm Sitka Media Center meteorologist Sally Russell.
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5: And here's your cruise ship report for Tuesday, August 25th. From 7 a.m. to 4 p.m., it's the Ovation of the Seas, with the possibility of 4,190 passengers. Then from 10:30 a.m. to 6:30 p.m., it's the Serenade of the Seas, with the possibility of 2,100 passengers, for a possible grand total of 6,290 passengers. And that's your cruise ship report for Tuesday, August 25th.
6: This is a special report from ABC News. I'm Michelle Franzen. Fans and fellow musicians and actors mourning the loss of Dolly Parton, the music icon, songwriter, and actress, died today. Her legacy lives on.
7: Dolly Parton is one of only 17 people to be inducted into both the Country Music Hall of Fame and the Rock and Roll Hall of Fame, her name appearing alongside Elvis Presley, Johnny Cash, and Ray Charles. She was nominated for a Grammy more than 50 times, winning 10 of them. And in 2011, she won a Lifetime Achievement Grammy Award. Two of her songs, Jolene and Coat of Many Colors, are in the Library of Congress. And in 2024, Billboard magazine put Dolly Parton at the top of its list of greatest country artists of all time. Mike Dubusky, ABC News.
6: Dolly Parton's family says that they will carry on her music along with her charity work and say she died at her home in Nashville, Tennessee. Dolly Parton was 80 years old. This is ABC News. The war with Iran and the war between Ukraine and Russia keeping gas prices higher than they usually are at this time of year. Gas Buddy's Patrick DeHaan tells ABC News if trends continue, it could be the highest gas that they've seen on Labor Day holiday.
8: Even if the national average does see slight relief, we'd still have to drop significantly down to $3.83 a gallon to avoid setting a new Labor Day record.
6: The national average for a gallon of gas hovering around $4.08. Pennsylvania's Governor Josh Shapiro urging people to get vaccinated for measles as his state is battling the worst measles outbreak in more than 30 years.
9: This disease does not respect county lines or religious lines. It goes after all who are unprotected.
6: Two people died from the disease in Lancaster County. The governor says the vast majority of cases, along with the two victims, were not vaccinated. I'm Michelle Franzen, ABC News.
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0: Oh yeah, we are going crazy. It is Prince, it's Tim. Hitting on a few more celebrity birthdays today, August 25th. Jeff Downs, keyboardist of The Buggles. Yes. And also the supergroup Asia. Jeff is 74 today. He co-wrote both of Asia's hits and this top 40 US hit, which was, of course, the first video played on MTV. Video killed the radio star back in 1979. Elvis Costello, the legend, is 72 today. His biggest pop hit was Veronica in 1989. But he wasn't really about radio singles. He was just an incredible songwriter. He's in the Rock and Roll Hall of Fame, also the Songwriters Hall of Fame as well. Director Tim Burton is 68 today. He directed Pee-wee's Big Adventure, the Beetlejuice movies, the early 90s Batmans, Edward Scissorhands, Charlie and the Chocolate Factory, and Alice in Wonderland. Also celebrating a birthday today, cranking it up a notch, Rob Halford, lead singer of Judas Priest, 75 today. The Priest had two number 12 pop hits, believe it or not, both from the British Steel album Living After Midnight and this 1980 hit, Breaking the Law. Breaking the Law. Vivian Campbell, guitarist of Whitesnake and currently Def Leppard, is 64. He's in fact been with Def Leppard since 1982, replacing the late Steve Clark. And TV chef Rachel Ray turning 58 today. In addition to her own shows, Ray has written several cookbooks based on the 30-minute meals concept. I like the 30-second meal concept myself, but not too many things can be done in 30 seconds, short of a sandwich. Anyway, if you're celebrating a birthday today, we'll get it cranked up with Huey Lewis and the News, and an all-time favorite of mine, lead track from Boston's album, that is up next.
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0: It's Third Eye Blind along with Tim rolling on Tuesday. Music still coming, though, from the Go-Go's and a big one from Journey next for our workday.
1: ABC News, this is a special report. I'm Michelle Franzen. Word today, country music legend and actress, philanthropist Dolly Parton has died. She's known for decades of singing and writing hits, including Jolene. ABC's Alex Stone says there's no word yet on cause of death.
2: We know that she said that she had been neglecting her health since the loss of her husband, and while she had been caring for her husband for quite a while he was sick, he died last year. And that last year when she had performances scheduled in Las Vegas and then a residency, that she canceled those, initially saying it was going to be a couple of Vegas performances and then the residency could not go forward, but she didn't share a lot about it. She had been quiet in recent months.
1: Relatives say the memorial will be small and intimate. In a social media post, President Trump called Parton one of the greatest country singers and far beyond ever. He called for flags to be flown to half-staff nationwide in her honor. Dolly Parton was 80 years old. This is ABC News.
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9: Mary Peltola was a do-nothing congresswoman. She missed 20% of her votes and failed to pass a single bill into law. When her lower 48 Liberal Party bosses demanded that she oppose her own bill on expanding Alaska oil production, Mary Peltola cut and ran on our energy workers. She sold Alaska out. Here's Congressman Pete Stauber from Minnesota with the real story on Mary Peltola.
10: I served with Mary Peltola. She didn't show up for work and didn't get one bill signed into law. Worse, Peltola sponsored a bill to increase Alaska oil production, but her Liberal Party bosses objected, so she voted against her own bill and told other liberals to do the same. I've never seen a member of Congress sell out their state like this. I had to carry the bill across the finish line. Mary Peltola sided with DC liberals instead of Alaska.
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0: You know, I'm about due for a vacay now that I think about it. It's Go-Go's, it's Tim, but it is time for me to head out the door. Thanks for rolling on a Tuesday as we get Richard Marks up next. Have a spectacular day.
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2: Reservations for the Alaska Marine Highway System's Skagway Terminal are blocked through September 14th because of major structural damage. The terminal has been closed since August 15th after cracks were found in the concrete supporting the vehicle transfer bridge and passenger walkway. State transportation officials say both bridges have now been removed and damaged concrete cleared so crews can assess and repair the abutment. Engineering work is nearing completion, followed by repairs and adjustments to the terminal's float system. Officials stressed that the September 14th date is only a reservation system placeholder, not a projected reopening date. The closure also affects participants in the Klondike Road Relay on September 11th and 12th. The Skagway Visitor Department is providing information on alternative ferry and flight options. Walk-on passengers arriving in Haines can also connect to Skagway using the Haines-Skagway Fast Ferry. Mayor Beth Weldon said early this week, preliminary assessments of this year's flood found 186 homes inspected, 10 with flooding and 2 with minor damage. As the community continues work on longer-term prevention.
3: 186 homes were assessed with 10 affected, which means they did have some water in them. 2 had minor damages, which means there was water in the living space, but not above the electrical outlet on the wall, and those 2 were on View Drive. The slower rise of the river, was because it was seemed to take forever, actually makes it more vulnerable to tree strikes, and we did have 3 tree strikes. 2 of them were major, and they were around the area of Meadow Lane. But luckily, as like last year, the strikes happened, but there wasn't water right behind the strikes coming in.
2: Walden said 12 of the city's 40 pumps were deployed and made all the difference for many residents and reported ponding near the Safeway. The city issued a request for qualifications last week for industry partners to propose enduring flood solutions. About 70 people attended an informational session, and bids are still being accepted up until September 3rd. The race for Alaska governor could still shift before November as the gap between 5th and 6th place finishers narrows to fewer than 300 votes. Republican Treg Taylor was just 286 votes ahead of fellow Republican Click Bishop on Thursday. Normally, that difference wouldn't matter because only the top 4 candidates advance to the general election. But if one of the top 4 withdraws by August 31st, the 5th place candidate would move into the November race. The governor's race currently has Democratic candidates Jonathan Christ Tompkins and Tom Begich in 1st and 2nd, followed by Republican Bernadette Wilson and former Anchorage Mayor Dave Bronson. Christ Tompkins and Begich have indicated they plan to remain in the race. Wilson has said she'll stay if she is the top Republican, while Bronson says his campaign will make a decision after more votes are counted. The Division of Elections expects counting to continue through the 28th, with thousands of absentee and early ballots still outstanding. In the U.S. Senate race, Mary Peltola continues to lead Republican Senator Dan Sullivan. Republican Dan J. Sullivan of Petersburg remains 3rd, while Democrat David Leslie holds the 4th spot. In the U.S. House race, Republican Representative Nick Begich III leads Independent Bill Hill. Democrat Matt Schultz, who has suspended his campaign, is currently 3rd and could be replaced by a lower-ranked candidate if he formally withdraws. Alaskans buying health insurance through the individual marketplace could face another steep increase next year. Primera Blue Cross Blue Shield of Alaska, which covers more than 18,000 people throughout the marketplace, has requested a 26.6% rate increase for 2027. MOTA, the state's other individual market insurer, has requested a 9.3% increase. The proposed increase comes after enhanced federal premium tax credits expired at the end of last year. More than 3,000 Alaskans dropped individual market coverage early this year, according to preliminary data. Primera says rising healthcare use and medication costs are also driving premiums higher. The company says Alaska's relatively small insurance pool makes it more vulnerable to fluctuations in medical costs. The Alaska Division of Insurance is reviewing the proposed rates and is expected to finalize 2027 premiums by the end of this month. Insurers are also watching federal Medicaid cuts and new work requirements, which could cause thousands of Alaskans to lose Medicaid coverage. Officials warn that could increase the number of uninsured people and lead to higher costs for privately insured Alaskans as hospitals absorb more unpaid medical care. You're up to date with News of the North. I'm Grace Dumas.
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1: Sitka weather.
4: Through the overnight and then a chance of showers Wednesday through the end of the week. Partly cloudy sky overnight. We will drop down to right around the lower 50s. We may see a few late day showers building in. I think much of the morning will be dry, though. Partly to mostly cloudy skies, low to mid 80s. Decent chance of showers early Wednesday night, right around 55. And then showers with us on Thursday, a high right around the lower 60s. I'm Sitka Media Center meteorologist Sally Russell.
5: And here's your cruise ship report for Tuesday, August 25th. From 7 a.m. to 4 p.m., it's the Ovation of the Seas, with the possibility of 4,190 passengers. Then from 10:30 a.m. to 6:30 p.m., it's the Serenade of the Seas, with the possibility of 2,100 passengers, for a possible grand total of 6,290 passengers. And that's your cruise ship report for Tuesday, August 25th.
6: ABC News, this is a special report. I'm Michelle Franzen. Word today, country music legend and actress, philanthropist Dolly Parton has died. She's known for decades of singing and writing hits, including Jolene. ABC's Alex Stone says there's no word yet on cause of death.
7: We know that she said that she had been neglecting her health since the loss of her husband, and while she had been caring for her husband for quite a while he was sick, he died last year. And that last year when she had performances scheduled in Las Vegas and then a residency, that she canceled those, initially saying it was going to be a couple of Vegas performances and then the residency could not go forward, but she didn't share a lot about it. She had been quiet in recent months.
6: Relatives say the memorial will be small and intimate. In a social media post, President Trump called Parton one of the greatest country singers and far beyond ever. He called for flags to be flown to half staff nationwide in her honor. Dolly Parton was 80 years old. This is ABC News. Thousands of people in Gary, Indiana, still without power today, nearly 2 weeks after severe storms tore through, downing power lines and trees. Some residents dealing with dwindling food supplies at stores and many areas still not cleaned up from the damage. More from ABC's Alex Perez.
8: Thousands left in the dark, including Regina Gary, still without power. She spent the past 2 weeks hunting for food and ice to keep her diabetic mother's medication cold.
9: That's scary for me because I don't want to make her sick. So it weighed on me pretty heavy.
6: The city's mayor and state power company estimate power could be fully restored by midnight. Crews are battling a new wildfire near Dallas, Texas. It's already charred 50,000 acres. And in Nevada, the Hawk Fire near Reno is still a threat. It's led to more than 60,000 evacuations and destroyed at least 30 homes northwest of Reno and burned through more than 15,000 acres. Michelle Franzen, ABC News.
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Hey, it's Ryan Chase. Thanks for hanging out with us. Hope you're enjoying your Tuesday with all the tunes. We got Bob Seger coming up. Also, Phil Collins, Against All Odds. Love that. Right now, Denise Williams.

0: Bill Collins, Against All Odds. It's Ryan Chase. Your morning routine is an absolute dumpster fire, and you know deep down you've considered putting your kids to sleep in full street clothes just to get an extra 5 minutes of glorious science. Well, one exhausted mom is getting dragged online for dressing her toddlers in tomorrow's school outfits right after their nighttime bath. She claims it eliminates the morning breakdown entirely. Now, sure, sleeping in denim might make your kid look like a tiny, wrinkled rodeo clown by breakfast, but if the bed is clean, who cares? What do you think? Is this brilliant survival mode parenting, or are you too weak to fight the pants battle at 7 a.m.?
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1: This is a special report from ABC News. I'm Michelle Franzen. Fans are remembering Dolly Parton, the country music legend, songwriter, and philanthropist, died today. Ruth Fry says Dolly was one of a kind.
2: We've known her all our life, and we just loved her today. She's a very sweet person. And she's going to be really missed.
1: Parton was known for dozens of hits, including the ballad Code of Many Colors, winning 11 Grammys for songs that crossed musical boundaries over decades and also paying forward her success. Nephew Brian Seaver.
3: Dolly also opened doors for generations of singers, songwriters, musicians, and dreamers from every walk of life and across every continent. By her example, we believe that anything was possible.
1: Parton also went on to win the hearts in Hollywood, using her name and fame to back charities and open Dollywood in the Smoky Mountains. Dolly Parton was 80. This is ABC News.
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0: 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Meanwhile, the actual secrets to staying alive, like walking outside and sleeping 8 hours, those are completely free, proving once again that wealthy people will spend thousands of dollars just to avoid basic common sense.
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